The new Donnie McClurkin Show. I am T-Storm holding down the fort as we continue to celebrate 20 years on the radio. Yeah, that's right. 20 years of the Donnie McClurkin Show giving you

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No matter where you are around the world. Well, there's a lot to do in the little time that we have, and we've got some surprise situations that are going to be going on. We got some surprises.

anniversary, and this is part three of the 20-year anniversary special. Let's take it back 20 years to 2006, the same year this show began. Unfortunately, also in 2006, there was a tragic fire at Chicago's Pilgrim Baptist Church, which destroyed irreplaceable sheet music and letters belonging to the father of gospel music, Thomas A. Dorsey, so a significant digital archiving work was initiated. In 2006, I also worked with Steve Harvey on his morning show. And this was our jam. Kirk Franklin, Looking For You. Your flashback song of the day on the

0: 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That's next on the 20th anniversary special of the new Donnie McClurkin Show.
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1: Amen. Are you all enjoying yourself so far? Now, we've got something special that we're going to do once the special guest gets here. And they don't know that they're the special guest. Bishop Hezekiah Walker. He's on his way now. And he's coming just to make an appearance, you know, supporting the show. He thinks. But we are going to celebrate him because he is one of the founding voices in gospel music, especially in New York. Hezekiah Walker is the first one to ever win a Grammy. The first gospel artist to ever win a Grammy in New York. I am built upon Hezekiah Walker. He is absolutely, he's the bishop of an organization. He's got about 15, 16 churches under him in America. And he's got a church in South Africa. Amen. Amen.
2: Pastor.
1: I introduce Bishop Hezekiah Walker.

0: Bishop Hezekiah Walker. Take a seat, Reverend. And to all the Hezekiah Walker people that came in with him.
1: Yeah.
0: God bless you, Hezekiah Walker people.
1: Wow.
0: Bishop, we are celebrating 20 years on the radio.
1: 20 years.
0: 20 years, two decades.
2: And I am so proud of you.
0: Well,
2: I'm
0: you
2: so proud of you.
0: Because you started this radio stuff here in New York with the Hezekiah Walker Show.
2: Yes.
0: And thank you for being a sport. Thank you for being who you are. Don't mind my Austin Powers suit.

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1: The truth of the matter is, I'm glad that you came, because this is about you right now. We are about to pay tribute to Bishop Hezekiah Walker.

0: Sit down. You have done so much in the gospel music cosmos. There's not a CD or record that you put out that didn't have a hit on it. I have never heard that before in my life. I stand on your shoulders. I'm not gonna cry. I stand on your shoulders. And I don't think that we appreciate people until they die. But while you're alive, I wanted to turn this over into a tribute to Hezekiah Walker. You are the only gospel artist that I know, Bishop Hez, that has crossed cultures, that has crossed genres. You've taken the gospel into the secular realm and never lost the message. You became somebody greater than you even thought you could ever be. Then you built a whole entire 400 complex housing. Never done before. Never done before. Never done before. And you do these things in quiet. You do these things in silence. You do these things and people don't, they overlook it. I refuse to stand at a coffin and say these words. You are greater than you understand, and I want the world to understand who you really are. Ladies and gentlemen, Bishop Hezekiah Walker. I told Kelvin not to tell you. I told Cynthia at WBLS not to tell you, because the thing is, I think we should tell him. No, you're not. Don't tell him nothing. He don't need to know. Now, can I play two of my favorite Hezekiah Walker songs? Can I do that?
1: Yes, you can.
0: Reverend, God bless you. And then I'm going to turn the microphone over to you. So get your tears out now, because you got to talk. You have to talk.
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13: Can I play two of my favorite Hezekiah Walker songs? Can I do that?
14: Yes, you can.
13: Reverend, God bless your heart. And then I'm going to turn the microphone over to you. So get your tears out now, because you got to talk. You got to talk. Hit the song. Everybody join in. Turn it up in the house. Turn it up in the house.

0: When I tell you that I am completely lost of words, I came here to celebrate you, Pastor. For 20 years on radio and blessing everybody around the world, including me. And most times when people are celebrated, they never celebrate someone else. But that's the kind of pastor we have. Come on. I said, that's the kind of pastor we have. I have watched you for years supporting everybody. And most people don't know that the blessings of the Lord come upon you because when you extend your hand to everybody, God bless you. And I want to officially say to you, thank you, because you've been behind me for years. I will never forget when you came to our rehearsal and you said, I got a song for y'all. And we did the gospel. This is the gospel of Jesus Christ. That's what I was hoping you would play. When that song came out, everywhere we went, everybody wanted to hear that song. And nobody knew that you wrote the song. Nobody knew you wrote the song. And so back then, it was like everywhere we went, we had to sing that song. And you've been in my corner, words of encouragement. There's never been anything that I have done here in New York City that pastor did not show up. I mean, there's been times when we invited him, but there's been so many other times when we didn't invite him, but he showed up anyway. And that's what friends do, and that's what people do, that you don't have to be invited. You just kind of show up. And I mean, thank you. Thank you, Pastor. And I heard you say that you stand on my shoulders, but I certainly stand on your shoulders. Your faith and your stand and what you give to people, you are certainly a people's person. You give your heart to people. You give everything to people. And I'm glad I was one of those people.
1: Let me say this. The reason why I say ain't no way, I can do it. The reason why I say there's no way that you're standing on my shoulders is because when you pave a way, when you lay the asphalt for others to walk on when there was no road, it is impossible for you to say that you stand on my shoulders. Everything that I'm doing, you've done. You did it before I got there. You paved the road so that I could do what I do. The problem with us in the gospel field is we don't tell the truth enough. We don't really honor those who honor you. We honor the flamboyant. We honor those that have name recognition. But we don't really pay attention to the fabric of gospel. You are not just an artist. You are the fabric of gospel. Fabric, I mean, it's like a loom. Every thread weaved so artistically. Everything that you've done has been done so intentionally by God through your obedience and your yes. So I know that it's hard for people like you to hear the accolades. I know that you're set at a loss of what to do or what to say. But let me make it plain. There would be no Donnie McClurkin or the new Donnie McClurkin show without His God Walk. I don't believe in platitudes. There would be no Stellars or Grammys without you having paved the way first. And I want you to know that you are appreciated more than anything else. You are appreciated.

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This is Donnie McClurkin, and I've got an inspirational moment that I'd like to share with you. I want for you to know that in spite of you, God loves you. In spite of all of the things that you know about you and other people know about you, the one thing you need to remember is that doesn't change God's love for you. In spite of all of the things that you may have done in your past and all of the different activities that you may have involved yourself in spite of all of that, God still loves you. In spite of the things that people said about you, thought about you, the opinions that were formed, it doesn't matter to God. He still loves you. And with that knowledge, that should be enough for you to turn your eyes toward Him, turn your heart toward Him, give Him your life for the rest of your life, knowing that in spite of all that you've done, for that love to remain consistent, He's worth giving your life over to.

music and do that. Glory to God. I hope that you've enjoyed yourself. Did you enjoy yourself? Understand this as we leave. As we leave, understand this. You make the Donnie McClurkin show. It's the listeners. If there's no listeners, there's no need for a show. But thank God we've got 5 million listeners around the world. But there ain't nothing like New York listeners. Ain't nothing like New York.

0: heart, I just want to thank you. And I appreciate every one of you. Keep me in your prayers. Will you do so? I'll ask again. Keep me in your prayers.
1: We got you, man.
0: I don't want to be a celebrity. I want to be a brother. And I want you to hold your brother up in prayer. Amen. So from the new Donnie McClurkin Show, walk in the favor of God and happy 20-year anniversary.

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3: Well, we praise God. I said we praise God. Amen. Amen. It's been 20 years. Two whole decades. When I was in my 40s, glory to God. And now look at me here. Just as beautiful as I want to be in my 60s. Amen.
4: 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Later.

0: somebody just celebrate one more time. Amen. Now it say here, DJ T-Storm, it says you're supposed to introduce me. Introduce me.
1: Okay. It's a segment that we do on here where we ask some questions from Donnie McCurkin. But this segment is called...
2: Let him cook. Let him cook now. Let him cook.
3: Let Donnie cook.
1: Let Donnie cook. So very few people have entered this space.
0: Slow it down again.
1: Very few people have entered this space, from artists to radio.
0: Mm-hmm.
1: What's some suggestions or advice you would give to another artist that would want to venture off into radio?
0: Know Jesus. Know Jesus. And now I'm serious. Because we do things for entertainment reasons. We do things, you know, to make people happy. We do things to become great or so celebrated. And we get the glory. Because people want us to be that. People want us to be highfalutin celebrity. People need their icons. And they put them in front of Jesus, who is the only one to be celebrated. And I'm very serious about that. He is the only one to be celebrated. And it insults Jesus when we make man our iconic figures. Oh, because Jesus is the only one that does everything for us. I didn't hear nobody here. So, you know, when people have aspirations of grandeur, it's a sign that they haven't really met Jesus yet. Because if you read the Bible says that Jesus made himself of no reputation. I don't know. And see, people don't amen that because it means I lose my icons. He made himself of no reputation but took on the form of a servant. And that's what we've got to do. Radio, television, music, the whole nine yards. I just want to sing. I just want to do. Your want is the problem. It's not what you want to do. It's what he wants you to do.

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0: You got something else?
1: In the 20 years you've been doing the show, what's the toughest thing you encountered in the beginning or during the 20 years of doing the Donnie McClurkin show?
0: The toughest thing that I've had to endure in these 20 years is me. No joke. The toughest things I've had to endure is me. I am the only hindrance to what God wants to do. I have to fight ego. I have to fight conceit. I have to fight all of these different feelings. I have to fight my need to be seen. I have to fight celebrity. I have to fight the awards and the giftings. I gotta fight all of that stuff. Cause I gotta remember who I am, not what I do. I am the one that God chastens. I am the one that God beats. I am the one that God balances. I am the one that God takes away from. So this way I can understand that it's only in Him that I live and move and have my being. So the greatest problem that anybody with this stuff could ever have is you. I have one Grammy Award out of three. One sitting up on my cabinet and the other two in a box. I've got two Stellar Awards in there and the other 11 in a box. I put my stuff away because I can't wear that. It will infect me. It will absolutely pollute me. And God does not have any grandchildren. He doesn't have any grandchildren. You got to be humble and make sure all of the glory goes to Him.

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1: What's the most memorable interview you've done on the Donovan Cochran Show?
0: Ooh, Dr. Maya Angelou, because she was a wealth of wisdom. And it was like sitting before a queen. And she would always call me family. How are you, family? I'm fine, Dr. Maya Angelou. Call me Maya. I don't let many people call me Maya. And sitting down talking to her for an hour, it was supposed to be a 15-minute interview, but sitting down talking to her for an hour and hearing all that wisdom that that woman had, it was wonderful. Or sitting with Nelson Mandela and hearing him talk about his episodes and how he had to suffer 27 years in prison and how he gave me my Zulu name. What is your name? My name is Donnie. Neil. And look at Chief Buthelezi, who's the head of the Zulus, and him with his staff of beads and feathers hit me on both shoulders. And President Mandela say, "Rise, Pusiso." And I don't know what that means. So I had to go back over to President Mandela and say, "Excuse me, sir, no offense, but what does that mean?" "It means anointed one." Hallelujah. Glory to God. Those are the interviews that I remember the most.
1: Have you noticed that Donnie can do impressions? Like your Maya Angelou was on point. I've heard him do Barack Obama.
0: I did Barack Obama because, I'll leave that alone.
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0: Somebody praise God one more time. Amen. Amen. Now we've got a performance by a gentleman who has been so selfless and so accommodating ever since we started working together. I know he's very tall and he's like a giant, and that really is his personality. He is so soft-spoken, he is so accommodating, but he is so powerful. So for this moment, we're going to hear a performance from the one and only T-Storm!
1: This song I had, I woke up, it was gift to me in a dream. I was dreaming, I'm sleeping, and I hear the song. And I thought in my dream, I realized I was dreaming and thought that I was hearing the radio in my room in the real world. So I'm dreaming, I'm sleeping, I hear the song, but I think it's playing in the real world.
0: I hope it was holy.
1: It was. And I thought it was an old Kirk Franklin record. But I woke up and it was silence.
0: Like I said, I hope it was holy.
1: I woke up, it was silence, and realized, and that's a new song. So I brought it, recorded it in my phone. Recorded it, got up, went into my studio, put it down. Had a friend that's a writer come and help me finish the rest of the song. And my good friend who's going to come up here and sing it for me, my man Dominic Hall, came up from Atlanta. And the song is called About That Name.

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0: feature a personal note from Donnie McClurkin.
1: Hi, this is Donnie McClurkin. I've got an inspirational message just for you. I know that there are a lot of people that have many different religious beliefs. No matter where they're from, there are different terrains, different regions that believe different ways. There are some with many different gods, small g. There are some with many different versions of what God and who God is. But let me tell you something. There's one name that is above every other name. I give all due respect to every belief and everyone that believes whatever they believe. But if you ask me, according to this Bible, there's one name that's above every name. And that's the name of Jesus. The name of Jesus is something that we call in the time of our worship and our love. It's also the name that we call in the time of our emergencies and urgencies. It's also the name that we revere.

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0: That's right. He is an on-time guard. Fred Hammond. 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You better get your dance on. Come on, Fred.
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1: 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Got one country song I want to do for you. Here we go.

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I came to tell you, Jasmine Sushi Hibachi Buffet Bar, and that phone number is 704-588-1688.

want to do right now that reminds me of my grandmother, and you've heard me tell my story how she prayed me through. When I got saved, when I got delivered from drugs and alcohol, my grandmother, she told me, she said, "There's a song I want you to learn. And when you come back to my church, I want you to sing."

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We'll be right back after word from our sponsor. Hallelujah. Sushi LaRue, located 8943 South Tryon Street, Suite A, here in the city of Charlotte, North Carolina. And their zip code is 28273. 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Funeral services for Miss Debbie Bradley, Saturday, July the 25th, time 3 p.m., held at the Alexander Funeral Home Chapel. Funeral services for Miss Emma Broughton, Sunday, July the 26th, time 11 a.m., held at the Alexander Funeral Home Chapel. Funeral services for Miss Marva Carr Howie Mitchell, July the 25th, time 1 p.m., held at First Presbyterian Church. Funeral services for Mr. Roderick Lee, Saturday, July the 25th, time 12 noon, held at the Alexander Funeral Home Chapel. That concludes the funeral announcements coming from the Alexander Funeral Home. And remember, our friends, earth has no sorrow that heaven cannot heal. And the number again to the Alexander Funeral Home is 704-333-1167. May God bless you and may heaven smile upon you. 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

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Old school hymn choir singing at his best. The late Reverend Clay Evans, shine on me.

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Martin. Bishop Paul S. Morton, Father, I stretch my hands to thee. From the request line, yours truly, Pastor D.K. Martin. 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Want to send this out to Miss Vanessa Henderson and family.

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And that phone number again is 704-910-0907. 8943 South Tryon Street, Suite A, Charlotte, North Carolina. You need to get there today.

The late Lee Williams and Melvin Williams. Old school, just for you. We are going way back, I mean to 1952. Life is like a baseball game. Winona Carr, you will enjoy this.

0: You know what? All of my good days outweigh my bad days. I won't complain.
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1: So let me testify. I was born in Haiti. My daddy was a minister. He believed in having churches in the hood, you know what I mean? He brought us to Newark, New Jersey after Brooklyn. 1108 South Orange Avenue. Let me take you back to what gospel, Caribbean vibe felt like in that church.

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0: Don't stop, don't stop, don't stop. 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You're great.
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1: There's something special on the inside of you. 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There's promise. There's books. There's goals. 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You've got to become what God has designed you to be. Let's prophesy. Pregnant possibilities.
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You need a vacation with some music, some ministry, and a little sunshine in your spirit. 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
1: 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What up, E?
0: Hey, hey, they got to join us on Monday, Money Monday. We'll have Janai Thornton, our finance and legacy expert in the Get Up Church.
1: Plus, we'll tell you what we did over the weekend. What'd you do?
0: 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So join us Monday. We'll be faith walking.
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2: 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So lock us in as we begin another long set anointed music. 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
0: 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Charlotte's

good Lord Almighty. Call them up and let them know that this thing's about to kick off. The new Donnie McClurkin Show is on the air.

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0: 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We're going to take a break, but when we come back, get ready. The music continues. So more of the new Donnie McClurkin show to go right after this.
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0: personal note from Donnie McClurkin.
1: Hi, this is Donnie McClurkin, and I've got a personal note that I'd like to drop in your spirit. This world is in chaos. This nation is in deplorable condition. We are really fighting a fight to live. And with all that we're going through, we cannot do it by ourselves. We need each other, but greater than that, we need the supernatural help of the Almighty God. And so as we see things unraveling and as we see this chaotic situation, let us put our faith and our hope back in the only one that can help us, back in the only one who has the power to give us the help and the solution and resolution, and that is God. Sometimes we wander too far away from the only help. Remember the old Baptist hymn, Father, I stretch my hands toward thee. No other help I know. If you withdraw yourself from me, where shall I go? This world

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Don't change this dial because you're going to hear some great, great music. Great music right here on this station. So until the next edition of the New Donnie McClurkin Show, know that I love you and I want you to walk in the favor of God.

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2: 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Straight Gate Mass, somebody. Let's get this thing started off right. Let's get this thing started off with some high praise. Big time, hit it.

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1: 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Charlotte's

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0: This traffic update is brought to you by Stand Up to Cancer. Some damaged power lines have the southbound lanes narrowed off on Sharon Road heading southbound between Ferncliff and Sharon Lane. We're seeing a wreck on University City Boulevard at North Tryon Street, as well as a crash on Eastway Drive at Kilbourne. I'm Elena Vegso with traffic on Praise 102.5 and 610 AM.
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3: Good morning. Mostly sunny and humid. The high will be 91. A search is underway for an arson suspect responsible for burning down a Gastonia business. The police department says the Dollar Tree on South York Road was destroyed when the building was set on fire July 5th. Damage totals were estimated to be $1 million. Investigators are looking through surveillance footage to identify a suspect. The Burke County Sheriff's Office is investigating the deaths of two people found on a nature trail. Human remains were discovered near Hennessy Street in Glen Alpine. Deputies arrested a man and woman for murder and felony conspiracy over the weekend. They're being held in jail without bond. Pioneer Day in Utah took place Friday. Thousands of people celebrated the Beehive State's annual holiday at the Days of 47 parade in Salt Lake City. It commemorates July 24, 1847, the day pioneer families officially reached the Salt Lake Valley. The parade featured flyovers by Apache and Black Hawk helicopters along with the usual marching bands and floats. I'm Rosie Rivera on Charlotte's Inspiration Station Praise 102.5 and 610 AM.

0: Watch your head, man.
1: Yes, sir. It's Get Up Mornings with Erica Campbell's Canton Jones in the building. And for Miss Erica today, that was my song Window. And right now it is time for Faith Walk. And so the title of where I'm going with this thing is called Gratefulness. And I've been through a lot of situations and circumstances. I remember when Griff went with me to the Stellars.
2: Man.
1: And I lost every category.
2: Wait a minute. Sure, we drove and he was hyped and drove from Atlanta.
1: My parents were with us.
2: That's right.
1: Yep.
2: And he lost. Let me tell you something. He was losing. Marvin Sapp never would have made it, won everything. They was like, best female group, Marvin Sapp, never would have made it. Best choir, Marvin Sapp, never would have made it.
1: That was his year. Yeah. And that was awesome.
2: I just say, and not to cut you off, Cheryl, the dude smiled the whole time. He never was mad. He never looked down. He was so happy for Marvin Sapp.
1: Yeah,
2: I thought that was the coolest thing I ever saw in my life.
1: I'm a big fan of Commission, where Marvin Sapp, Fred Hammond came from. I grew up on them, so it was like looking at my uncle getting all of those, and I felt like, you know, I'm young enough. I have hope.
2: Yeah,
1: but my parents were there, and that's a core moment in my life. And now my mom is in heaven. She went at 60. My dad went at 52. They were young. And for years, man, I murmured and complained about that situation. And up until like last year, bro, to be honest with you, and I started to look at the glass half full instead of looking at it half empty. I started to say, well, at least mama left me prayer. At least my dad left me music. At least they left me Jesus, you know. And I started to just analyze my life and put gratefulness and put praise in the dark spots in my life. Man, I'm telling you, everybody have a reason to complain. You know, it's very, very easy to complain. But I started to figure out how to find a reason, almost like a scavenger hunt for praise. Find a reason to give God praise and give God thanks. Yeah. And like, if my right arm is hurting, I thank God for my left arm. I just tried to figure it out, man. And I'm telling you, in this season of gratefulness, my life has totally changed. Praise on Go, the single that we'll play later on, is the highest I've ever had with my music. Ever.
2: Oh, wow.
1: Ever, bro. I've never charted this high, and it's because I changed my attitude. Because, like I said, man, you know, when you're trying in this business, you complain. I didn't go on this tour. They didn't invite me to this show.
2: Yeah.
1: You know what I'm saying? And I murmured and complained. I look at the scriptures and think about the children of Israel, who God freed from slavery, from the Egyptians.
2: And they were,
1: they got into the wilderness and complained
2: the whole time, man. We should have stayed in Egypt. Yeah.
1: And they complained, and they did not see the promised land because of their complaining.
2: Right.
1: But they didn't thank God for freeing them from Egypt.
2: Amen.
1: And it's like, man, God, you've done so much for me. I'm so grateful. I'm so thankful. God, thank you that I could do music. Thank you that I could be up here hosting. Thank you that I got friends like Griff. I just find a reason to give God praise and to keep my attitude high, keep my vibe high. Praise God. So, man, if you are going through anything today, which I know everybody may be, find a reason. Find a reason to give God praise. The Bible says he inhabits the praises of his people. There's something about being around somebody that's complaining all the time. Nobody wants to be around all that, and neither does God. And so if you want God in your area, start giving God praise for something, anything. And watch and see what happens. Praise God. Praise God. All right, man. Listen, if you have a birthday shout out that you want to do, we need you to call 877-242-2426. 877-242-2426. Birthday shout outs are up next right here on Erica Campbell's Morning Show. 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
0: another. I let myself go this, that, and other. And God said, you matching what you had to experience against what I'm getting ready to cause you to experience. So you talk yourself out of the greatest move of your life because you base your life on where you messed up, where you dropped the ball, where you could have done better. And God said, you have allowed your inner critic to tear your life up.

0: can nobody criticize you like yourself. Because everybody can see what we do, but they don't know the effects of what you've done affecting your spirit. Most people are damaging their spirits. Are y'all with me? We're in a war with not, listen, we're in a war with not so much of what we're warring with. We're in a war with the past decisions that make the present day war more war than what it's supposed to be. And I know that wasn't a word, but I've been off the mic for a little while, so work with me, amen. So past decisions make the present day war more warlike than what it's supposed to be, because we always measure the war now against what we failed yesterday. That if you had a bad month last month, you war now. You say, oh, the reason why I'm going through this right now is because of what I did last week. And the devil is a liar. Only you and your inner critic knows that. We like to call it conviction. Conviction is different from criticizing yourself. God will convict you, but only you can criticize yourself. And God said you cannot use your own personal criticism to stop you from doing what God has called you to do. And now you're not just in a war with flesh and blood. You're in a war with your mind. You're in a war with your confidence. You're in a war with your zeal. And you're always talking yourself out of something based upon your performance last month. Oh, my goodness. Oh, y'all hear what I'm saying? Oh, the snow is something, wasn't it? It was really something. We were snowed in. If you didn't, Fool Island looked like it was bad, like a zombie attack. You couldn't find no chicken meat. Everything was gone. The milk, all the cows said, Lord Jesus, they took all our milk. I mean, you went in the grocery store, and it was just pandemonium. Amen. Amen. And if you told them Jesus coming back, they wouldn't have got nothing to eat. Oh, y'all hear what I'm saying? Tell them snow coming, they scared, running for their life. So you look at the snow, but people don't understand about the psychology of the snow. You are packing up your house to go nowhere. Isn't that something? You were stocking up your house to eat. And 90% of the time, you bought what you wanted to eat. Nobody was sitting here saying, I'm going to give me some pure vegetables. You got what you wanted to eat. Don't look at me like I'm crazy. The devil is lying. Some of y'all got some food y'all ate in 20 years and say, you know what, I ain't going nowhere. I might as well just enjoy myself. I get some popcorn, I get some caramel corn or something, because you're going to be stuck there. Are y'all hearing what I'm saying? Somebody said I was stuck there. Had no inability to move because I couldn't move. Are y'all hearing what I'm saying? Went to bed, I told First Lady, I believe they called it wrong. Went to bed and woke up, she said, we ain't going nowhere. Man, I said, Lord Jesus, that quick. Looked out there, it was snow everywhere. That was the first snowstorm. You know, it was pretty slack then, you know, it wasn't that bad. So we made it through the first one. Then they said there's going to be another snowstorm. I said, word, again? Sound like the 80s, ain't it? Word, again, not again. So my mind began to, listen, my mind began to have retroactive experience. I say, you know what? Every piece of food that I didn't get the first time, I'm getting it this time. Everything that I didn't stock up on this time, I'm going to do it the next time. And now my mind is in the past because I'm learning from the fallacies of what I did in the past. And now, listen, and now I'm stocking up more in this second storm. Are y'all getting anything out of this right now? That means that God said the storms that you're in right now, you've already learned from your last storm. And you know you need to pack up more prayer and pack up more anointing than what you did the last time. You were satisfied before, but this time God said you can do better. Touch somebody, say, I can do better. I didn't do as good as I want to do, but if I'm going to be here, I've learned from my past. I've learned from my mistakes. Now, I'm going somewhere with this because y'all let me teach this, amen, because I'm trying not to get happy. Amen. But I feel like happy coming, amen. And when the second snowstorm hit, it hit with a different kind of veracity. It was just coming down. I didn't have to wait for it. It was right in my face. And the more snow accumulated, the more depressed that I got, because I could not get out and stretch my legs. See, I'm a creature that like to get out sometimes. I like to go home too, amen. I like to burn the road up when I'm done what I'm doing and go straight home sometimes. But when I'm trapped in my house, I don't know about you, but I'm saying a little bit about me, amen. When I'm trapped in my house and when I can't go anywhere, and when I'm seeing like Lord Jesus, it ain't gonna stop. And then the weatherman is putting the fear in you. Oh, you better batten down the hatches. days. This wind's going to be 10 to 20 miles. Don't turn off the TV. I don't need to hear that because I understand that I'm trapped now. Somebody say, I'm trapped. And then you say, I would go out to do this and I would go out to do that, but you're not going out to do that because you understand that the seriousness of going out to do that is not wise for you or your vehicle. Are y'all hearing what I'm saying? So I come to the realization that I'm trapped now. I'm not going anywhere. I'm stuck. And then when it first started snowing and it stopped a little while, the joyous, jubilant relation with my son in the snow, they were happy going out and playing in the snow. But I was looking out the window saying, I hope they don't get sick. I'm sick of the snow. I'm not the only one. I'm just verbalizing it. And y'all get sick. And you ought to go out of school for the rest of the month. So you're going to be sick. Amen. Y'all got to give. I'm going somewhere with this. So as the night fell, and we realized that the roads was extremely hazardous and nobody could get out. Listen. And you're stuck in your own house. And one thing about when you're living in your house, you're moving so vicariously between jobs and responsibilities and doing this and that to the other. But it's something about when you're trapped. Thank you, Mark. Good God Almighty. Jesus. He's right there on it. When you're trapped, he must be feeling what I felt, amen. When you're trapped, baby, somebody said I was trapped. When you're trapped and you're living in the living room and your kids are playing video games and nobody's really talking like you want to talk, you may be praying a little bit, but when you're trapped, the only thing you have to deal with the current reality of your life and where it is, and you have to come to summation in your mind that I'm not where I want to be, and the inner critic comes out. Oh my goodness. It couldn't come out when there wasn't no snow because you was moving from the job. You was handling responsibilities. But it's something about when you sat home and you can't go anywhere, you have to deal. You ran for this one. You ran for your daughters and your son. You ran for yourself. But you cannot run away from yourself. Sooner or later, God will have you to a point that you have to contend with the issues of your life. And just because I was busy, that don't mean that it wasn't there. It's just that when you're stuck, you have nothing but time to think about your life. And if you're married, you know what I'm talking about. You just go in the other room. I'm good. Don't worry about me. I'm good. If you got kids, y'all turn that. You know what? Y'all ready to go to bed. Amen. If you ain't said that yet, just keep on living, amen. And when you're trapped, you begin to see your inner critic come out. You begin to look at your life for what it is. Because when you're working, getting up early in the morning and going to work and doing all the different things in your life, you don't have time to think about what you need to think about. But when you're trapped, the inner man, the inner critic, begin to rehearse. If you didn't do this, you know you'd be a lot further than what you are right now. If you didn't do this, you know what? I forgot all about, I need to get down to the bottom of this. God said, when you're trapped in something, all you do is think about you. You think about the decisions you made in your life. You think about the time you wasted. Am I preaching to anybody? You think about because you don't have time to run. You're just sitting in your room thinking about stuff that you hadn't thought about in 20 years. Are y'all hearing what I'm saying? I told First Lady, I said, I want some ravioli. I ain't ate ravioli since 1983. So when you sit down, you got nothing to do. Your stuff start coming back to you because the inner critic needs you to be still. Are y'all hearing what I'm saying? You don't realize how far off you are until you sit down and you look around and say, you know what? The house that I've been going in and out of, I don't even want to be here anymore. But you're moving too much and you don't have time to give it thought. You know what? The relationship is not what I thought it would be because you're moving too much. You don't have to give it time to thought. My finance is not where it needs to be at. And God, if it snowed for a whole week, would I have finance to keep my family stayed? You start thinking about some things. Then you not realize, you say, I have my prayer life. I need to pray more. And God said, I give you the opportunity to pray. But you're watching Country West and laughing at jokes and looking at YouTube and all this stuff. God said, get deal with your inner man. Amen. You may not be looking at YouTube, but I'm hitting pretty close, baby. Can I get a witness? When you're by yourself, that's when you criticize yourself. Are y'all hearing what I'm saying? And you begin to talk to your significant other. If you're by yourself, you talk to yourself and you say, you know what? What could we have done if we did things differently? But when you're moving a lot, you don't think about that. But your inner critic comes out. when you be still. That's why God said in the Bible, be still and know that I am God. Can I make that make sense? Get all the outside noise out of your mind. Get all the stuff and the responsibility out of your spirit and get somewhere and be still so you can hear my voice. Because you cannot hear my voice if your inner critic is always muffling the mic. Are y'all hearing what I'm saying? I got this last one. So God began to share with me this: the snowstorm has really revealed to all of us what's lacking in our lives. He's gotten our attention. He's letting us know that your reality is not what you think your reality is. Listen to this. When you identify something that could be stronger in your life and you don't do anything about it, it's really not that bad. Don't that make sense? Because when you was in the snow days, you had nothing time but to think. It got to the point that I wanted to get out. I don't care if I had to slide all the way down to the stop sign. I wanted to get out. I had cabin fever, baby. Have you ever been around people that you stay clipped up too long saying, I want you to leave because you can't no mind. I was one of those people, amen. Get me out of here. Because I didn't want to get out of here because I didn't like it being there. I want to get out of it because I needed to rest my spirit. I needed to rest my mind. And my body was so in the use of doing, doing, doing. But God said, when you're not doing as much as you used to do, all this stuff that you don't really want to think about comes into your inner critic. Are y'all getting anything out of this? So you criticize, because when the spirit is laid dormant, the flesh rises up and you criticize yourself. It starts in the mind. Before the mind can manifest out of the mouth, you have to come into agreement. Are y'all hearing what I'm saying? Two people get together, they form a relationship. Are y'all hearing what I'm saying? What I had it with a pen, a mind, a paper. You have penmanship. It's all come together. Are y'all hearing what I'm saying? So you have to understand that you build a relationship with the thing that you're constantly doing, which is your waking life. But your waking life can muffle the reality of your true life. And just because you don't deal with your true life all the time, you do it in bits and pieces. I gotta go to work, but I'll be back by 4:30. I'm gonna do this and the other. But when you're there all day, oh my goodness. The mirror, when the lights are burning and you think you're in McCaddenville and the kids won't turn it off and they know that we got to pay this energy bill and you're stuck there looking at lights and you turn the stuff off and you're going to the refrigerator, they eat like they're pregnant. What is really going on? And you got to get out of here. Oh, getting too exposed, amen. But that's how I felt, amen. Your inner critic starts to come out. Lord, if they keep burning this stuff right here, I don't know if I have money to pay for this. Last month was so-and-so. I can't wait for school to open up. I can't keep up with, they eating like horses. I can't do this anymore. Jesus, you got to get things back on normal because this is weighing me down. Oh, y'all hear what I'm saying? Y'all not gotten there, but if I'm going to preach to you, I'm going to tell you the truth. When you stuck by yourself, all you do is think about the stuff that you let go and the things that hurt you and the things that you could do better and depending things. God, I please don't let my car go down. I'm not getting out there because that's the only car I got. The devil is a liar. Somebody knows what I'm talking about. When you're by yourself and the inner critic comes out and stops you from doing the most simplest things because you got time to think about your life. So the spirit has to be built. It has to be built up. If you don't build the spirit up, the pig that gets fed the most will be the hog that ruins your life. Are y'all hearing what I'm saying? I did an analogy with the men. I said, it is the baby pig that wants to be big like his father and don't realize his father is getting ready to go to the slaughter. So whatever you feed, that will become the worst thing in your life. And you gotta realize that the flesh gets fed off doubt. It takes unprocessed hurt, unprocessed. I hate it when people say, I heal from that. And the first time you touch them in that area, they cry like you're pulling the tooth with no anesthesia. Are y'all hearing what I'm saying? Because you're not really healed. But when you state it to yourself, you start to look in your mind. You look in the recesses of your spirit and say, God, I thank you for this time that you can stay me here, because maybe I'm not healed in some places. Maybe I'm too tender in some areas. Maybe I'm anointed, but I still got some fracture in my spirit. Maybe this snow day was good for me so I can get down to the bottom of myself. The Bible says, examine yourself. And you got to realize that if you don't examine yourself, you are the only one can see the anomalies in your own life. Are y'all hearing what I'm saying? Listen, over 50% of breast cancers have been detected by women doing their own self-examinations. That means that they detected it before the doctor knows what it is. And when you're in them snow days, your inner man will try to raise up things and cause you to detect things. You know, you could have did better than this. I never seen myself. I thought I'd be further ahead of this by now. I didn't know, seem like I'm living my life all over again. And that's your inner critic. But God said, now that you have detected some things about your life, now that we're back in church, now we're back in the presence of the Lord, now we're getting back to teaching, you have to make up your mind. From this point on, in 2026, I have identified my shortcomings. I have identified those things that I need to work on. What I couldn't have time to do, I have 2 days, maybe 3 days to do about it. And God is saying right now, now that you have identified those things, work on them. Somebody say, work on it. I'm getting ready to get out of your way, I promise you. The inner critic is what's killing us in the body of Christ. Because inside of us, we're having conversations that doesn't even exist. It doesn't even exist. I said this before. I think I said it at the church, and I gave that young lady a prophecy. I said, it's called the invisible guest. Most of you guys in here, men and women, we deal with the invisible guest. Are y'all hearing what I'm saying? Can I give y'all this example? I promise you. You know, I like to teach with examples. By the way, I ain't seen in 2 weeks. Amen. That's right. The invisible guest. Greg, open that door. Thank you. Right on time. I'm coming through this door. This is the invisible guest. Amen. Man, ain't no doubt. He take the chips, man. Jesus. The invisible guest is when you go into a room and everybody's looking at you. And they ain't paying you no mind. It's in your mind. You think they're looking at you. What are they looking at me for? Nobody's paying you no mind. I don't like the way she looks. She's not paying you any mind. You brought an invisible critic with you. I walked in there and nobody had said anything to me. That's your inward critic. When I walk around them, they seem like they don't like me. No, that's your inward critic. And 90% of the time, people are not paying you any mind. Isn't it a horse of a different color? That you walking in a room thinking everybody don't like you and people don't even know you exist. So now your insecurities will cause you to leave a place when God said, I got the connections inside this room to take your ministry, this thing that I've given you, to the next level. But your inner critic is running you out of your opportunity because you got self-esteem issues. You got issues with people that you think that everybody's against you. The devil is a liar. You just brought an invisible guest. Because if people or things don't respond to you the way you want them to respond to you, you deem it as something about you. Are y'all hearing what I'm saying? If I'm talking to somebody and it seems like they're not receiving me, remember this right here, you hear me? And it seems like they're not receiving you, you're not supposed to be talking to them from the start.
1: 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God bless. 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
0: You're not just going to get these blessings because you was faithful over a few things. That's a part of it. But God wants you to be mentally and stable and mature in your spirit to handle what comes with the blessing. 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
2: 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Expect bumper-to-bumper traffic heading north on 77 between 485 and Arrowwood Road, as well as some congestion on 77 southbound between Moorhead Street and Remount. We're also seeing some backup on Independence between Albemarle and Briar Creek Road. And just beware of an accident on University City Boulevard at North Tryon Street. I'm Elena Begso with traffic on Praise 102.5 and 610 AM.
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12: Good morning. Mostly sunny and humid. The high will be 91. The suspect in the death of an elderly man in Catawba County is in jail. Joshua Ray Begley was arrested for murder and concealment charges over the weekend. He was wanted for the alleged killing of 79-year-old Claude Wayne Holsklaw, who was missing for a month until his remains were found buried in his property a week ago. A Gastonia woman who tried her luck at the lottery is a big winner. The North Carolina Education Lottery awarded a $100,000 scratch-off prize to Kala Jeffries on Friday. She says the cash payday ticket from Will's Food Store in Gastonia was the first scratch-off she had ever purchased. A man is in custody after a bus was stolen from a church in Colorado Springs. Fremont County deputies say they received a report of a stolen school bus-style vehicle in the Penrose area July 7th. An off-duty lieutenant spotted the bus in Cannon City in a Walmart parking lot. The bus was recovered and returned to its owner. Daniel Walton was arrested and is facing multiple charges. I'm Rosie Rivera on Charlotte's Inspiration Station Praise 102.5 and 610 AM.
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0: This traffic update is brought to you by Positive Coaching Alliance. Expect bumper-to-bumper traffic hitting north on 77 between 485 and Arrowwood Road, as well as some congestion on 77 southbound between Moorhead Street and Remount. We're also seeing some backup on Independence between Albemarle and Briar Creek Road. And just beware of an accident on University City Boulevard at North Tryon Street. I'm Elena Vegso with traffic on Praise 102.5 and 610 AM.
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2: Good morning. Mostly sunny and humid. The high will be 91. The suspect in the death of an elderly man in Catawba County is in jail. Joshua Ray Begley was arrested for murder and concealment charges over the weekend. He was wanted for the alleged killing of 79-year-old Claude Wayne Holsclaw, who was missing for a month until his remains were found buried in his property a week ago. A Gastonia woman who tried her luck at the lottery is a big winner. The North Carolina Education Lottery awarded a $100,000 scratch-off prize to Kyla Jeffries on Friday. She says the cash payday ticket from Will's Food Store in Gastonia was the first scratch-off she had ever purchased. A man is in custody after a bus was stolen from a church in Colorado Springs. Fremont County deputies say they received a report of a stolen school bus-style vehicle in the Penrose area July 7th. An off-duty lieutenant spotted the bus in Cannon City in a Walmart parking lot. The bus was recovered and returned to its owner. Daniel Walton was arrested and is facing multiple charges. I'm Rocio Rivera on Charlotte's Inspiration Station Praise 102.5 and 610 AM.

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8: Good morning, Praise listeners. This is Bishop Keith Felton bringing you the glorious gospel of Jesus Christ. I'm excited to bring you this message this morning. I know it's going to change your life, get you to see things differently in your spiritual walk as we endeavor to go deeper in the things of God. 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
5: The spirit against the flesh, and these are what contrary to one another, so that ye cannot do the things that you would, that ye would. But if you're led by what? Your flesh, your mind, your emotions, you're not under the law. Are y'all hearing what I'm saying? I just wanted to throw 18 in there. But if you're led of the spirit. Amen. You may be seated in the presence of the Lord. I want to teach this morning from the subject, my inner critic. Somebody say your inner critic. That person that criticizes you from the inside. And it ain't nobody but you. Because we have to understand that, listen, everybody's at different faith levels. In fact, in this sanctuary, we're separated by faith. We're in the same faith, but we're separated by faith. The Bible said God has given every man, i.e. man and woman, a measure of faith. Well, so your faith might not be at the level that my faith is on. Can I get a witness? That means that I maybe believe God for things that you can't believe God for because you haven't been through what I've been through. Are y'all comfortable? Amen. So that means that God said, I need to take you to a place that you start believing things about yourself that you usually don't believe about yourself because no one ever believed in you that you could do it. But when you begin to get in that posture and that mindset, your inner critic comes out. The Bible said the flesh warreth against the what? Spirit. That means your internal fleshly thinking will war against what God has put down in your spirit. That means that if you believe you can come out, your situation will make you feel like you can't come out. And there's an entanglement spiritually between where you want to be and what you want to do with the realization of who you are. That means that when I said today, if you're still looking through your eyes, you're still blind. That means that you have to understand with all your heart is that everything you've gone through emotionally, financially, even in relationships, has come to fulfill for your faith. But if you don't let your spirit lead you, listen, you'll talk yourself out of the most simplest things of your life. In fact, you become your own worst critic. The Bible said we wrestle not against what? Flesh and blood. Do you not know, sir, I don't wrestle against flesh and blood. The first flesh and blood that you will ever wrestle against is not your mother, your father, your brothers, or your sisters. It's not Jim on a job that gets on your nerves at lunch break. It's not him. Let him go. Amen. He's got problems too. Amen. It is yourself. It is yourself. You are the first flesh and blood that you will have to wrestle with, because everything that you've gone through, you are the culmination of everything you've gone through, and periodically you may not be in it, but you'll feel the effects of what it did to your mind and your spirit and your finances. So you come to church and God tried to impute in you or impart in you a destiny that you don't even think you could develop, because so much of life has taken out of you. And the moment you start to do something positive for yourself, your own flesh talks you out of it. I like to call it, it's your inner critic. The thing that criticizes you when nobody's even talking to you. You can be criticizing yourself so much until nobody's talking to you, and you will talk yourself down from off the ledge, from off the opportunity that God wants to do in your life, because you can't seem to stop the inner man, the flesh man, from talking to your spirit. Are y'all getting anything out of this? So when you wrestle against flesh and blood, we always make it seem like it's an external thing. It is to a certain point. But if you don't wrestle the flesh and blood, which is in your own life, your own flesh, your own anatomy, your own business, you'll never get past start, because you'll get to the 10-yard line and go back to the starting line, because something on the inside of you is constantly talking you out of what God has called you truly to do with your life. Are y'all hearing what I'm saying? We like to talk about the spirit, and God's going to use me, and God's going to do exploits. God said, I could use you mightily if you weren't talking to yourself privately. Oh, y'all glad y'all came to church? Amen. It's a lot of snow out there. You know, I realize that God said, I've talked to you in your spirit, but your flesh talks to you in your mind. And I gotta fight between who gets preeminence, who gets the real estate, who are you going to believe, whose report will you believe? But God, I've been through so much. Everybody has gone through so much, but so much has weighed on everybody's spirit. Because if you're truly delivered from what you're doing and what you come from, it will leave a scar on your spirit, but that doesn't mean you have to stop every time it itches. Because we can do better than what we've been doing. I want to talk about this. Flesh and blood is something, because flesh and blood is all the decisions that you've made. I said at the funeral, God bless Minister Aretha. She eulogized her mother yesterday. It was a beautiful service. But I said in the remarks in the funeral, I said, we start off looking like our mother and father, but at the end, we look like the choices that we made. Isn't that amazing? That means that you can start off in the things of God looking real Christ-like, looking like Holy Ghost Junior, walking on water. Watch me. I'm walking on water. I'm laying hands on the sick, and they recover. But life can happen, and it doesn't diminish who you are in the body of Christ and who God looks at you. But sometimes you can make so many mistakes until you think that you're not worthy. So the inner critic would tell you straight up, I don't know why you're thinking about doing that, and you know you're still struggling with that. And God is saying right now, I need you to hush that inner man, because the inner man is going to rehearse everything you fail, you drop the ball. See, the inner man reminds you of your flesh, but the spirit reminds you what God said about you. And when you fall in love with the spirit, you'll be led by the spirit and not be intimidated by your flesh. Am I preaching to anybody in here that you can do stuff, and stuff that you've done can go away, but the memories will come out. The skeletons in the closet will run around your life sometimes and make you feel like, I can't do this. And the reason why it's not happening, because I did this, that, and other. I let myself go this, that, and other. And God said, you matching what you had to experience against what I'm getting ready to call you to experience. So you talk yourself out of the greatest move of your life because you base your life on where you messed up, where you dropped the ball, where you could have done better. And God said, you have allowed your inner critic to tear your life up. Can nobody criticize you like yourself? Because everybody can see what we do, but they don't know the effects of what you've done affecting your spirit. Most people are damaging their spirits. Are y'all with me? We are in a war with not, listen, we are in a war with not so much of what we're warring with. We're in a war with the past decisions that makes the present day war more war than what it's supposed to be. And I know that wasn't a word, but I've been off the mic for a little while, so work with me, amen. So past decisions make the present day war more warlike than what it's supposed to be, because we always measure the war now against what we failed yesterday. That if you had a bad month last month, you war now. You say, oh, the reason why I'm going through this right now is because of what I did last week. And the devil is a liar. Only you and your inner critic knows that. We like to call it conviction. Conviction is different from criticizing yourself. God will convict you, but only you can criticize yourself. And God said you cannot use your own personal criticism to stop you from doing what God has called you to do. And now you're not just in a war with flesh and blood. You're in a war with your mind. You're in a war with your confidence. You're in a war with your zeal. And you're always talking yourself out of something based upon your performance last month. Oh, my goodness. Oh, y'all hearing what I'm saying? Oh, the snow is something, wasn't it? It was really something. We were snowed in. If you didn't, Fool Island looked like it was bad, like a zombie attack. You couldn't find no chicken meat. Everything was gone. The milk, all the cows said, Lord Jesus, they took all our milk. I mean, you went in the grocery store and it was just pandemonium. Amen. Amen. And if you told them Jesus coming back, they wouldn't have gotten nothing to eat. Oh, y'all hear what I'm saying? Tell them snow coming, they scared, running for their life. So you look at the snow, but people don't understand about the psychology of the snow. You are packing up your house to go nowhere. Isn't that something? You were stocking up your house to eat. And 90% of the time, you bought what you wanted to eat. Nobody was sitting here saying, I'm going to give me some pure vegetables. You got what you wanted to eat. Don't look at me like I'm crazy. The devil is lying. Some of y'all got some food y'all ate in 20 years and say, you know what, I ain't going nowhere. I might as well just enjoy myself. I get some popcorn, I get some caramel corn or something, because you're going to be stuck there. Are y'all hearing what I'm saying? Somebody said I was stuck there. Had no inability to move because I couldn't move. Are y'all hearing what I'm saying? Went to bed, I told the first lady, I believe they called it wrong. Went to bed and woke up, she said, we ain't going nowhere. Man, I said, Lord Jesus, that quick. Looked out there, it was snow everywhere. That was the first snowstorm. You know, it was pretty slack then, you know, it wasn't that bad. So we made it through the first one. Then they said there's going to be another snowstorm. I said, word, again? Sound like the 80s, ain't it? Word, again, not again. So my mind began to have retroactive experience. I say, you know what? Every piece of food that I didn't get the first time, I'm getting it this time. Everything that I didn't stock up on this time, I'm going to do it the next time. And now my mind is in the past because I'm learning from the fallacies of what I did in the past. And now, listen, and now I'm stocking up more in this second storm. Are y'all getting anything out of this right now? That means that God said the storms that you're in right now, you've already learned from your last storm. And you know you need to pack up more prayer and pack up more anointing than what you did the last time. You were satisfied before, but this time God said you can do better. Talk to somebody, say, I can do better. I didn't do as good as I wanted to do, but if I'm going to be here, I've learned from my past. I've learned from my mistakes. Now, I'm going somewhere with this because y'all let me teach this, amen, because I'm trying not to get happy. Amen. But I feel like happy coming, amen. And when the second snowstorm hit, it hit with a different kind of veracity. It was just coming down. I didn't have to wait for it. It was right in my face. And the more snow accumulated, the more depressed that I got, because I could not get out and stretch my legs. See, I'm a creature that like to get out sometimes. I like to go home too, amen. I like to burn the road up when I'm done what I'm doing and go straight home sometimes. But when I'm trapped in my house, I don't know about you, but I'm saying a little bit about me, amen. When I'm trapped in my house and when I can't go anywhere, and when I'm seeing like Lord Jesus, it ain't gonna stop. And then the weatherman is putting the fear in you. Oh, you better batten down the hatches. This wind's gonna be 10 to 20 miles. Don't turn off the TV. I don't need to hear that, because I understand that I'm trapped now. Somebody say, I'm trapped. And then you say, I would go out to do this and I would go out to do that, but you're not going out to do that because you understand that the seriousness of going out to do that is not wise for you or your vehicle. Are y'all hearing what I'm saying? So I come to the realization that I'm trapped now. I'm not going anywhere. I'm stuck. And then when it first started snowing and it stopped a little while, the joyous, jubilant relation with my son in the snow, they were happy, making it, going out and playing in the snow. But I was looking out the window saying, I hope they don't get sick. I'm sick of this snow. I'm not the only one. I'm just verbalizing. And y'all get sick, you ought to go out to school for the rest of the month, so you're going to be sick, amen. Y'all got to give. I'm going somewhere with this. So as the night fell, and we realized that the roads was extremely hazardous and nobody could get out. Listen. And you're stuck in your own house. And one thing about when you're stuck with, one thing about when you're living in your house, you're moving so vicariously between jobs and responsibilities and doing this and that to the other. But it's something about when you're trapped. Thank you, Mark. Good God Almighty. Jesus. He's right there on it. When you're trapped, he must be feeling what I felt, amen. When you're trapped, baby, somebody said I was trapped. When you're trapped and you're living in the living room and your kids are playing video games and nobody's really talking like you want to talk, you may be praying a little bit, but when you're trapped, the only thing you have to deal with the current reality of your life and where it is, and you have to come to summation in your mind that I'm not where I want to be. And the inner critic comes out. Oh my goodness. It couldn't come out when there wasn't no snow, because you was moving from the job. You was handling responsibilities. But it's something about when you sat home and you can't go anywhere, you have to deal. You ran for this one. You ran for your daughter and your son. You ran for yourself. But you cannot run away from yourself. Sooner or later, God will have you to a point that you have to contend with the issues of your life. And just because I was busy, that don't mean that it wasn't there. It's just that when you're stuck, you have nothing but time to think about your life. And if you're married, you know what I'm talking about. You just go in the other room. I'm good. Don't worry about me. I'm good. If you got kids, y'all turn that. You know what? Y'all ready to go to bed. Amen. If you ain't said that, you just keep on living, amen. And when you're trapped, you begin to see your inner critic come out. You begin to look at your life for what it is. Because when you're working, getting up early in the morning and going to work and doing all the different things in your life, you don't have time to think about what you need to think about. But when you're trapped, the inner man, the inner critic, begin to rehearse. If you didn't do this, you know you'd be a lot further than what you are right now. If you didn't do this, you know what? I forgot all about it. I need to get down to the bottom of this. God said, when you're trapped in something, all you do is think about you. You think about the decisions you made in your life. You think about the time you wasted. Am I preaching to anybody? You think about it because you don't have time to run. You're just sitting in your room thinking about stuff that you haven't thought about in 20 years. Are y'all hearing what I'm saying? I told First Lady, I said, I want some ravioli. I ain't ate ravioli since 1983. So when you sit down, you got nothing to do, your stuff start coming back to you because the inner critic needs you to be still. Are y'all hearing what I'm saying? You don't realize how far off you are until you sit down and you look around and say, you know what? The house that I've been going in and out of, I don't even want to be here anymore. But you're moving too much and you don't have time to give it thought. You know what? The relationship is not what I thought it would be because you're moving too much. You don't have to give it time to thought. My finance is not where it needs to be at. And God, if it snowed for a whole week, would I have finance to keep my family stayed? You start thinking about some things. Then you not realize and say, I have my prayer life. I need to pray more. And God said, I give you the opportunity to pray. But you're watching Country West pastoring and laughing at jokes and looking at YouTube and all this stuff. God's hot. Get deal with your inner man. Amen. You may not be looking at YouTube, but I'm hitting pretty close, babe. Can I get a witness? When you're by yourself, that's when you criticize yourself. Are y'all hearing what I'm saying? And you begin to talk to your significant other. If you're by yourself, you talk to yourself and you say, you know what? What could we have done if we did things differently? But when you're moving a lot, you don't think about that. But your inner critic comes out when you be still. That's why God said in the Bible, be still and know that I am God. Can I make that make sense? Get all the outside noise out of your mind. Get all the stuff and the responsibility out of your spirit and get somewhere and be still so you can hear my voice. Because you cannot hear my voice if your inner critic is always muffling the mic. Are y'all hearing what I'm saying? We got to this last one. So God began to share with me this, the snowstorm has really revealed to all of us what's lacking in our lives. He's gotten our attention. He's letting us know that your reality is not what you think your reality is. Listen to this. When you identify something that could be stronger in your life and you don't do anything about it, it's really not that bad. Don't that make sense? Because when you was in the snow days, you had nothing time but to think. It got to the point that I wanted to get out. I don't care if I had to slide all the way down to the stop sign. I wanted to get out. I had cabin fever, baby. Have you ever been around people that you stay cooped up too long and say, I want you to leave because you can't no mind. I was one of those people, amen. Get me out of here. Because I didn't want to get out of here because I didn't like it being there. I wanted to get out of it because I needed to rest my spirit. I needed to rest my mind. And my body was so in the use of doing. But God said, when you're not doing as much as you used to do, all this stuff that you don't really want to think about comes into your inner critic. Are y'all getting anything out of this? So you criticize, because when the spirit is laid dormant, the flesh rises up and you criticize yourself. It starts in the mind. Before the mind can manifest out of the mouth, you have to come into agreement. Are y'all hearing what I'm saying? Two people get together, they form a relationship. Are y'all hearing what I'm saying? What I had it with a pen, a mind, a paper. You have penmanship. It's all come together. Are y'all hearing what I'm saying? So you have to understand that you build a relationship with the thing that you're constantly doing, which is your waking life. But your waking life can muffle the reality of your true life. And just because you don't deal with your true life all the time, you do it in bits and pieces. I gotta go to work, but I'll be back by 4:30. I'm gonna do this and the other. But when you're there all day, oh my goodness, the mirror when the lights are burning and you think you're in McCaddenville and the kids won't turn it off and they know that we got to pay this energy bill and you stuck there looking at lights and you turn the stuff off and you go into the refrigerator, they eat like they're pregnant. What is really going on? And you got to get out of here. Oh, getting too exposed, amen. But that's how I felt, amen. Your inner critic starts to come out. Lord, if they keep burning this stuff right here, I don't know if I have money to pay for this. Last month was so. I can't wait for school to open up. I can't keep up with, they eating like horses. I can't do this anymore. Jesus, you got to get things back on normal because this is weighing me down. Oh, y'all hear what I'm saying? Y'all not gotten there, but if I'm going to preach to you, I'm going to tell you the truth. When you stuck by yourself, all you do is think about the stuff that you let go and the things that hurt you and the things that you could do better and depending things. God, I please don't let my car go down. I'm not getting that there because that's the only car I got. The devil is a liar. Somebody knows what I'm talking about. When you're by yourself and the inner critic comes out and stops you from doing the most simplest things because you got time to think about your life. So the spirit has to be built. It has to be built up. If you don't build the spirit up, the pig that gets fed the most will be the hog that ruins your life. Oh, y'all hear what I'm saying? I did an analogy with the men. I said, it is the baby pig that wants to be big like his father and don't realize his father is getting ready to go to the slaughter. So whatever you feed, that will become the worst thing in your life. And you gotta realize that the flesh get fed off doubt. It takes unprocessed hurt, unprocessed. I hate it when people say, I heal from that. And the first time you touch them in that area, they cry like you're pulling the tooth with no anesthesia. Are y'all hearing what I'm saying? Because you're not really healed. But when you state it to yourself, you start to look in your mind. You look in the recesses of your spirit and say, God, I thank you for this time that you can stay me here, because maybe I'm not healed in some places. Maybe I'm too tender in some areas. Maybe I'm anointed, but I still got some fracture in my spirit. Maybe this snow day was good for me so I can get down to the bottom of myself. The Bible said, examine yourself. And you gotta realize that if you don't examine yourself, you are the only one can see the anomalies in your own life. Are y'all hearing what I'm saying? Listen, over 50% of breast cancers have been detected by women doing their own self-examinations. That means that they detected it before the doctor knows what it is. And when you're in them snow days, your inner man will try to raise up things and cause you to detect things. You know, you could have did better than this. I never seen myself. I thought I'd be further ahead of this by now. I didn't know. Feel like I'm living my life all over again. And that's your inner critic. But God said, now that you have detected some things about your life, now that we're back in church, now we're back in the presence of the Lord, now we're getting back to teaching, you have to make up your mind. From this point on in 2026, I have identified my shortcomings. I have identified those things that I need to work on. What I couldn't have time to do, I had 2 days, maybe 3 days to do about it. And God is saying right now, now that you have identified those things, work on them. Somebody say, work on it. I got it. I'm going to get out of your way, I promise. The inner critic is what's killing us in the body of Christ. Because inside of us, we're having conversations that doesn't even exist. It doesn't even exist. I said this before. I think I said it at the church, and I gave that young lady a prophecy. I said, it's called the invisible guest. Most of you guys in here, men and women, we deal with the invisible guest. Are y'all hearing what I'm saying? Can I give y'all this example? I promise you. You know, I like to teach with examples. By the way, I ain't seen 2 weeks. Amen. That's right. The invisible guest. Greg, open that door. Thank you. Right on time. I'm coming through this door. This is the invisible guest. Amen. Man, ain't no doubt. He take it just bad. The invisible guest is when you go into a room and everybody's looking at you. And they ain't paying you no mind. You see your mind, you think they're looking at you. What are they looking at me for? Nobody's paying you no mind. I don't like the way she looks. She's not paying you any mind. You brought an invisible critic with you. I walked in there and nobody had said anything to me. That's your inward critic. Hey, you know, when I walk around them, they seem like they don't like me. No, that's your inward critic. And 90% of the time, people are not paying you any mind. Isn't it a horse of a different color? That you walking in a room thinking everybody don't like you and people don't even know you exist. So now your insecurities will cause you to leave a place when God said, I got the connections inside this room to take your ministry, this thing that I've given you, to the next level. But your inner critic is running you out of your opportunity because you got self-esteem issues. You got issues with people that you think that everybody's against you. The devil is a liar. You just brought an invisible guest. Because if people or things don't respond to you the way you want them to respond to you, your demon is something about you. Are y'all hearing what I'm saying? If I'm talking to somebody and it seems like they're not receiving me, remember this right here, you hear me? And it seems like they're not receiving you, you're not supposed to be talking to them from the start.
8: 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God bless. 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

0: back up between 485 and Arrowwood. And just be aware of some heavy traffic on Wendover heading southbound between Independence and Monroe. I'm Elena Vexo with traffic on Praise 102.5 and 610 AM.
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2: Good morning. Mostly sunny and humid. The high will be 91. The suspect in the death of an elderly man in Catawba County is in jail. Joshua Ray Begley was arrested for murder and concealment charges over the weekend. He was wanted for the alleged killing of 79-year-old Claude Wayne Holsklaw, who was missing for a month until his remains were found buried in his property a week ago. A Gastonia woman who tried her luck at the lottery is a big winner. The North Carolina Education Lottery awarded a $100,000 scratch-off prize to Kyla Jeffries on Friday. She says the cash payday ticket from Will's Food Store in Gastonia was the first scratch-off she had ever purchased. A man is in custody after a bus was stolen from a church in Colorado Springs. Fremont County deputies say they received a report of a stolen school bus-style vehicle in the Penrose area July 7th. An off-duty lieutenant spotted the bus in Cannon City in a Walmart parking lot. The bus was recovered and returned to its owner. Daniel Walton was arrested and is facing multiple charges. I'm Rosie Rivera on Charlotte's Inspiration Station Praise 102.5 and 610 AM.
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4: You know, and everything, but that was slightly different.
5: Yeah,
4: because
5: a bump
4: that woman,
5: it. Yeah,
4: and she started doing that. I was like,
6: I like that. I ruined it.
7: Made the difference.
4: She said difference. I was like,
5: that's
4: what?
5: Right.
4: And that, I did it, and I took it to my coaching family, and we did it as a praise team, and they were like, Derry, you really love this song. I'm like, yes, I do. That is the song that most influenced me. Thank you, guys. Y'all have a wonderful morning.
6: You too.
4: All right. Bye-bye.
7: That's what's up.
5: So good.
6: I like her.
7: I remember that song, man.
5: Yeah, don't you? Yeah.
6: I just like the part when they go, haven't you never been there, friend?
5: Right?
6: Yeah. That's my song.
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0: This traffic update is brought to you by Positive Coaching Alliance. Just be aware of some delays on 485 Outer Loop between Moores Chapel Road and Wilkinson Boulevard, as well as merging delays from 485 Outer Loop to 85 southbound. For those of you heading north on 77, we're seeing some backup between 485 and Arrowwood. And just be aware of some heavy traffic on Wendover heading southbound between Independence and Monroe. I'm Elena Begso with traffic on Praise 102.5 and 610 AM.
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2: Good morning. Mostly sunny and humid. The high will be 91. The suspect in the death of an elderly man in Catawba County is in jail. Joshua Ray Begley was arrested for murder and concealment charges over the weekend. He was wanted for the alleged killing of 79-year-old Claude Wayne Holsclaw, who was missing for a month until his remains were found buried in his property a week ago. A Gastonia woman who tried her luck at the lottery is a big winner. The North Carolina Education Lottery awarded a $100,000 scratch-off prize to Kala Jeffries on Friday. She says the cash payday ticket from Will's Food Store in Gastonia was the first scratch-off she had ever purchased. A man is in custody after a bus was stolen from a church in Colorado Springs. Fremont County deputies say they received a report of a stolen school bus-style vehicle in the Penrose area July 7th. An off-duty lieutenant spotted the bus in Cannon City in a Walmart parking lot. The bus was recovered and returned to its owner. Daniel Walton was arrested and is facing multiple charges. I'm Rosie Rivera on Charlotte's Inspiration Station Praise 102.5 and 610 AM.
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5: All right, coming up this hour, 11 minutes after the hour, our guest Ken Jones will share a love talk. Can't wait to hear that. I'll have trending topics, and of course, Joy Taylor will have the Daily Play. Got some amazing music this hour too, right, Canton?
6: Yeah, the Clark Sisters, Jacalyn Carr, Tasha Cobbs, Leonard, and Uncle John P. Key is coming up right now with Church Medley right here on Get Up Mornings with Erica Campbell. 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
7: Do like.

0: hip-hop. Not necessarily that there's just a bunch of rap, but if you're doing a song like every praise is to our God, let somebody do a little 8-bar rap in there. You know what I'm saying? And I'm telling you, men will respond. I've seen it. I've seen people do, contemporary or just regular praise and worship, but they flip it in a certain way to reach more of the congregation. You see what I'm saying? And I think that, you know, men are looking to come, but they're looking for something that relates to them. That's something culturally that I can feel. Okay, you are going outside of the box to reach me. And so I believe that, you know, and I had to think this way, for myself. I started doing music so that I could stay in Jesus. I started to make music so that I can say, okay, well, God, what do I listen to when I leave church? What do I listen to help me from Monday to Saturday? And, you know, I need something like I'ma Stay Saved. God, I'm a hothead, God. You know, help me. And I started to write songs to help me with my walk and my discipleship. As I started to learn, I started to interpret the word of God into song. And so I think that men are ready to come back to church. Man, we are hurting out there. Sometimes the streets will beat you up bad,
1: boy.
0: You know, and you really want to come to church, but you don't want to get beat up again when you come to church. Pull your pants up, take your hat off, do all this stuff. Oh, come on, man. I just came to get Jesus.
1: Yeah.
0: And so I think this is the season where these men are getting ready to come back to church.
1: Come
0: So look, Pastor, you know, if you got to put a little small, little TV in the front, you know, ESPN or give them some Kool-Aid when they come in, because we be looking at the pastor when he get his red juice. You know, any of these adjustments are you willing to make? But I believe that men are ready to come back to church. Praise God. So love on these men. All right. When they come, love on them. Hug them. You know, they came from all walks of life. They might smell. You might smell the aroma, auntie. You might smell that aroma on him. But love him when he comes in. Praise God. Praise God. So thank y'all, man. Listen, we got so much coming up next on Get Up Mornings with Erica Campbell. I'm Canton Jones. That's my love talk.
2: Good stuff. Men
1: great
2: in church.
1: Stuff.
2: Men be got men too. When you get a guy, a good guy, get his friends to come. You know what
0: yes.
2: I mean? And
0: yes.
2: watch how they grow. That's dope. Thank you. Trending Amen. Topics up next on Get Up Mornings. Get up.
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6: Hello, everybody. 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It's that time of year again when we celebrate the Victory and Praise Conference right here at New Life, 1337 Samuel Street, July 28th through August the 2nd. Tuesday night, Bishop T.C. Boone. 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
3: What is it?
0: It's trending topics up to the minute.
3: All right, y'all, here's what's trending. Tuskegee University is doing something awesome. Now, students will be expected to put down their phones, show up for class, and leave certain casual clothes in their dorm rooms under a new set of campus policies. I know, right? In a message addressed to parents of incoming students, Tuskegee President Dr. Mark A. Brown announced a new expectation governing student attire, attendance, and cell phone use ahead of the upcoming academic school year. The Alabama HBCU dress code prohibits students from wearing revealing clothes in classrooms, dining areas, and official university settings, including the convocation. Bedroom shoes, bonnets, and do-rags will also be prohibited in classrooms and the university cafeteria. Now, students attending business meetings and other professional events will be expected to wear business suits and appropriate shoes. What y'all think about that, y'all?
4: They sick of people with their navel out. All I see is your navel. Let's remember that you are at an establishment that was made on the backs of your ancestors, and we're going to look away. I'm a fan.
5: I'm trying to see how they're going to govern that, though. Because it's going to be so iffy, you know. It's going to be so, like, so how do you know, and who's going to be the wardrobe police?
3: Well, you can't come to class with it, and you can't come into the dining hall. So when you at the door, they're going to be like, sis, you can't come in. Bro,
5: wow.
3: You can't do it. And here's the thing. He said, I'm not trying to keep them from having fun. They can do all that in their dorm. They can hang out, you know, in the common area if you want to do that. But in the classroom and in the cafeteria, he said, I really want them to adapt a professional look. If you're coming to college, this is how you got to go into the business world. So you can't just be in public spaces looking and acting any kind of way. So that's what he's trying to govern on his university campus.
4: I'm acting like, yeah, that's what I'm talking. I ain't go to school. I don't know what people wear. You know what I'm saying? Like, I'm over here like, that's right.
5: I went to Morehouse College. We dressed, you know, how we dressed, you know, it was just whatever. You know, sometimes guys were.
4: It's out of control now, dog. It's out of control how.
3: Yeah.
4: What dudes.
3: Bonnets and do-rags.
4: I saw a white girl with a bonnet yesterday. Almost. I tried to videotape her. Then I was at the airport and I saw a lady with them gel things y'all put under your eyes. Not
3: walking
4: the gel
3: around
4: things.
3: In public. Yeah.
4: Not the gel things at
3: it's
4: the
3: out
4: airport.
3: Of control.
4: Oh,
3: it's out
4: yeah.
3: Of control.
4: Wear a suit and no phones. So. Grow up.
5: Wear a suit and no phone.
4: That's what they do in the college. What's that, Cheryl?
3: If you go to Tuskegee, honey, they got a whole
4: Tuskegee,
3: strict.
4: Get ready.
5: Oh, my goodness,
4: right.
5: Bro.
4: All right. Bonnets.
3: Wakanda is officially returning to the big screen and is arriving with a new face under the mask. Marvel announced that David Johnson has been cast as the next Black Panther in Black Panther 3, taking on the role of Prince T'Challa II, the son of the late T'Challa. Now, what do you think about it, Griff? Did you know this?
4: I love it. I didn't know it was happening, but when they announced him, he kind of looked like our guy.
3: Yeah.
4: Like a lot.
5: Yeah.
4: He looked like him a lot.
3: He could
4: a
3: be Chadwick
4: smaller,
3: Boseman's son.
4: But he could exactly. Right. So this, but I'm excited that the franchise still lives and that, you know, Ryan Coogler, Michael B. Jordan, what they have casually did, what Sinners did, what Marvel gave them the keys.
5: Yes.
4: What I mean? Like, come on, man. And his story is so amazing that he ain't even had a program to write a script and his girlfriend paid for the program. You know what I'm saying? Yeah. Like, it's just, I loved it when I saw it. Because I was watching a lot of Comic-Con stuff over the weekend.
3: Yeah.
4: Like, they was announcing what's going to happen in Doomsday and Avengers and all these other people. So for him to announce it on that platform, I thought that was perfect.
5: Yeah, I'm a fan of it. Really, really love it. Yeah.
3: Now, the film is slated to release December 2028 with T'Challa II as he comes of age. The character was first introduced as a young child in Black Panther Wakanda Forever, where he was revealed as the son of T'Challa and Nakia, played by Lupita Nyong'o. And the news was unveiled, like you said, at Marvel's Comic-Con Hall H panel. So it's a big deal. It's a big deal. All right. That's what's trending, y'all. If you're celebrating your birthday, you're celebrating today with Maya Rudolph, Winnie Harlow, Roger Smith. Got a special birthday shout out to Mika Morrow and to my good friend Vita Brown of Black Gospel Promo. Pastor Jamika Setzer, her birthday is today, and Myron Butler's birthday is today. And if it's your birthday, well, happy birthday. All right, guys, coming up next is Joy Taylor with the Daily Play.
1: 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I'll discuss next on The Daily Play with Joy Taylor.
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1: This is The Daily Play with Joy Taylor. Friday was a great day to be a Philadelphia sports fan. After 23 days of waiting, the 24th, LeBron chose to join Jaylen Brown, Joel Embiid, Tyrese Maxey, DJ Edgecombe, and head coach Nick Nurse on the Sixers. Philly fans rejoice, and they don't always rejoice, even when they win. They're some of the toughest in the league, which is why this decision perplexed me a little bit. As time passed, there's one reason I see for LeBron to go to Philly, and it's his slogan, maybe former slogan, but still associated with him strongly. When you hear the words chasing greatness, you think of LeBron, and bringing a championship that Allen Iverson couldn't would really mean something. The Eagles have been great lately, 2 Super Bowls in the last decade. The Phillies won it all in 2008 and just made it back to the World Series in 2022. The chase for greatness continues. So I guess I'm going to try and embrace the process and enjoy LeBron's last ride. 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

0: backup between 485 and Arrowwood. And just be aware of some heavy traffic on Wendover heading southbound between Independence and Monroe. I'm Elena Vegso with traffic on Praise 102.5 and 610 AM.
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2: Good morning. Mostly sunny and humid. The high will be 91. The suspect in the death of an elderly man in Catawba County is in jail. Joshua Ray Begley was arrested for murder and concealment charges over the weekend. He was wanted for the alleged killing of 79-year-old Claude Wayne Holsklaw, who was missing for a month until his remains were found buried in his property a week ago. A Gastonia woman who tried her luck at the lottery is a big winner. The North Carolina Education Lottery awarded a $100,000 scratch-off prize to Kyla Jeffries on Friday. She says the cash payday ticket from Will's Food Store in Gastonia was the first scratch-off she had ever purchased. A man is in custody after a bus was stolen from a church in Colorado Springs. Fremont County deputies say they received a report of a stolen school bus-style vehicle in the Penrose area July 7th. An off-duty lieutenant spotted the bus in Cannon City in a Walmart parking lot. The bus was recovered and returned to its owner. Daniel Walton was arrested and is facing multiple charges. I'm Rosie Rivera on Charlotte's Inspiration Station Praise 102.5 and 610 AM.
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0: Get Up Mornings with Erica Campbell, and we're coming to the end of the show today. It's been so much fun, Kenton. Thank you for joining us.
1: Thank you for having me.
2: Absolutely.
0: Man, listen, he'll be back again tomorrow, but what did you enjoy about today's show?
1: I'm in this little room with Griff. Just having fun, man, brothers being together, you know. The stuff that happens off, you know, air is so funny too, right. You know. And so, but, you know, talking about the topics, talking about children, my children, having a balance between being a parent and being a friend to your child. I enjoyed talking about that. And the men in church. Come on, Pastor.
2: Yeah,
1: you know what I'm saying?
0: Yeah,
1: you know,
0: yeah.
1: Maybe we could have like a flag football game against the missionaries or something. I don't know.
2: We're
1: getting creative, but I enjoyed the show today. Thank you, Erica, for having me.
2: Yeah.
0: What about you, Chris?
2: I actually, you know, when Canton is around, I start remembering different things about what we were talking about. How he used to go to, how we both were at the Hosea Feeds the Homeless event on Thanksgivings and Christmas and Easter too, I think. But Thanksgiving was the biggest one. And how I watched him rap at this in front of these homeless people who were being fed and treated awesome. And then he started laying hands on, now remember, I'm newly saved. So I'm like, wait a minute, you can rap in? He was blessing these people, and I was like, man, that's my kind of dude. Plus, I love this song. But my first time going to the Stellar Awards, I drove Canton Jones, and we talked the whole time about Jesus from Atlanta to Nashville, and he lost every category.
1: Yep.
2: He was in all the categories. Yep. He was nominated for like 7 or 8.
1: Yep.
2: And Marvin Sapp never would have made it. It was that
0: Swept
2: year.
0: Awards that
2: but
0: year.
2: I'll never forget how high self-esteem he had. He smiled. He kept his head up. I mean, even people all around us was like, dang, let Canton win one. Like, I was more mad for you, you know? And he was like, no, it's all good. It's all good. And I'll never forget his joy. So it's always a pleasure being around K-Jo.
1: Man, Man. And my parents were there, bro. My parents were there. Wow. That was the only one that I was able to take them to.
0: My goodness.
1: Wow. Yep.
0: Well, listen, Canton's will be, he'll be back
2: everything.
0: In the building tomorrow. And I mean, he talked about that, but his posture was gratitude. So
2: his posture was amazing.
0: Yeah,
2: he's a good dude, man. Just a good dude. Good family man. Husband and daddy.
1: Yeah.
2: Pray us out.
0: Y'all download all his music too. Okay, go ahead.
1: Jesus' name. Father God, we love you. Thank you for this show. Thank you for this platform that we can show the love of God to so many people. Let people be inspired even the more as they go throughout their day. And we pray a special blessing to whoever's listening right now. Unexpected blessings in Jesus' name. Look for expected in Jesus' name, we pray. Amen. Put a smile on your face. Everything's getting better in Jesus' name.
2: Amen.
0: I receive that. I receive it. Yeah. All right, guys. Join us tomorrow. We'll be faith walking.
1: Love talking.
2: Enjoy living.
0: On Get Up Mornings with Erica Campbell.
2: Love you, mama.
1: Bye, Lily.
2: Bye.
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0: This traffic update is brought to you by Positive Coaching Alliance. Just be aware of some delays on 485 Outer Loop between Moores Chapel Road and Wilkinson Boulevard, as well as merging delays from 485 Outer Loop to 85 southbound. For those of you heading north on 77, we're seeing some backup between 485 and Arrowwood. And just be aware of some heavy traffic on Wendover heading southbound between Independence and Monroe. I'm Elena Begso with traffic on Praise 102.5 and 610 AM.
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0: your food news, and this is kind of food safety news, maybe. So, family, listen, researchers at the University of Cal Berkeley have developed an electronic kind of nose that could one day help prevent food waste and even reduce foodborne illness. So it's a device that uses 16 tiny gas sensors and artificial intelligence to detect invisible gases that food releases as it begins to spoil, often before we can even see or smell the problem. They've created this electronic nose that will. So researchers have already trained the technology to recognize spoilage in foods like chicken and milk, eggs and berries. And the long-term goal here is so that smart refrigerators will be able to send you alerts like your chicken should be cooked today or your broccoli is about to spoil. The World Health Organization estimates that unsafe food makes hundreds of millions of people sick each year. So technology like this could actually improve both food safety and reduce the amount of perfectly edible food that gets thrown away, right? So the system's still being tested, but it's another example of how artificial intelligence is beginning to transform not just our technological spaces, our workspaces, but how we cook and how we store and protect our food. So that's mad interesting. I just can't imagine my refrigerator saying, hey girl, use that cheese tonight, but it would be hugely helpful, right? That's your food news. Looking forward to seeing how that technology rolls out. Don't go anywhere. Got great music ahead. Norman Hutchins and the Clark Sisters on the way.
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Flat out.

0: That's new music from Kiara Sheard, and yo, today's entertainment news celebrates her, and she was honored last week at the BMI Impact Awards and Trailblazers of Gospel Music Awards, to be exact, in Nashville, in recognition of her influence on gospel music and the next generation of artists. She also shared BMI's Gospel Songwriter of the Year honors with her brother Jay Drew II and songwriter Carrie Douglas. So together, Kiara and Jay Drew were recognized for writing hit songs like All Yours, Rain Down on Me, and Send It Down. And that song you just heard, I believe they just co-wrote and released for Kiara. Adding to the celebration, she received heartfelt tributes from her mom. And listen, it's all over social media. Karen Clark Sheard, just look it up. She going crazy. As a matter of fact, I posted it in our story so you can check it out on Instagram. And of course, Auntie Dorinda Clark Cole showed up and performed performances by Daryl Walls, Doe Jones, Tasha Cobbs Leonard, all celebrating Kiara's remarkable career. Meanwhile, Lead Me On, performed by Chandler Moore, was named BMI Gospel Song of the Year, and Capital CMG earned Publisher of the Year honors. That's the annual 2026 BMI Trailblazer of Gospel Music Awards. I missed it this year just because it's so mad busy. I just couldn't get there. But always an amazing event. Shout out to Catherine Bruton and the entire team. Always puts on a memorable event, most coveted event of the year at the Trailblazer Awards. And congratulations to Kiara Sheard. Don't go anywhere. Birthday shout outs coming up in the next hour.
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4: 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I'm Griff from Get Up Mornings with Erica Campbell. 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
6: 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It still feels weird to say LeBron James is a 76er. I'll discuss next on The Daily Play with Joy Taylor.
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6: This is The Daily Play with Joy Taylor. Friday was a great day to be a Philadelphia sports fan. After 23 days of waiting, the 24th, LeBron chose to join Jaylen Brown, Joel Embiid, Tyrese Maxey, DJ Edgecombe, and head coach Nick Nurse on the Sixers. Philly fans rejoice, and they don't always rejoice, even when they win. They're some of the toughest in the league, which is why this decision perplexed me a little bit. As time passed, there's one reason I see for LeBron to go to Philly, and it's his slogan, maybe former slogan, but still associated with him strongly. When you hear the words chasing greatness, you think of LeBron, and bringing a championship that Allen Iverson couldn't would really mean something. The Eagles have been great lately, two Super Bowls in the last decade. The Phillies won it all in 2008 and just made it back to the World Series in 2022. The chase for greatness continues. So I guess I'm going to try and embrace the process and enjoy LeBron's last ride. 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

It's birthday shout-out time on Praise 102.5 and 610 AM. We're wishing some very special people happy birthday. We want to say happy birthday to Roger Green and Larissa Thompson, Christopher Dillard, and Howard Hamilton celebrating birthdays. Happy birthday to Juice Davis, Brian Carson, and John Rogers, Thomas Chisholm, and my friend Myron Butler celebrating a birthday. And last but not least, she's my girl, Vita Brown, celebrating a birthday today. Happy birthday, Vita. Love you so much. Enjoy your day. Happy birthday to you and you and you. 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
11: Hello, everybody. 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Boone. Wednesday night, Bishop Tim Newton. Thursday night, Bishop Brian Nelson. And on Friday night, my good friend, Bishop Brandon Jacobs. 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

0: We're your station for Get Up Mornings with Erica Campbell every weekday morning from 6 to 10. We're faith walking, love talking, joy living right here on Praise. We got some Mary Mary and Jarrell Smalls on the way.
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10: 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The sermon encouraged us to dig deep, to remove bad habits, counterproductive decisions, destructive desires, and even a few dead memories, which will frequently haunt our decision-making powers. We were reminded that sustained elevation is dependent upon an unshakable foundation. If we are unsure about our elevation, more likely than not is because we are building upon an unstable foundation. And instead of shoring up our foundation through excavation, we just continue to build on insecure ground. So I want to leave you with this one thought today. It is not possible to elevate to your highest potential until you have first excavated an unreliable foundation.
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0: 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I've got a pair of VIP tickets to GIC Day during Stellar Week Thursday, October 30th at Mount Moriah Baptist Church on Trade Street. 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
1: Thank you, God, for giving us our identity in you. We can know who we are because we know whose we are. And we don't have to work for your approval. You've called us by name.

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0: 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Who's my caller number 9?
1: My name is Mary. How are you?
0: I'm fantastic, Mary. How you doing?
1: I am blessed.
0: Well, yes, you are, because you are my caller number 9, and you picked up a pair of tickets, a VIP experience for the Gospel Industry Coalition conference that is going on Stellar Award Week. And I'm telling you, you're going to be up close and personal with some of your favorite gospel artists.
1: Well, that is awesome. That is really, really awesome.
0: It's going to be great. 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

0: 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Kiara shared his shine on Praise 102.5, 610 AM. I'm Melanie. It is about time for me to get out of here. And I'm going to get something good to eat. I'm excited. I took something out and I forgot what it was now. I did remember this morning though, but forgot now. How about that? Listen, it's going to be good though. That's the one thing you can count on. And Willie Moore Jr. is going to be good too. He's coming up next on Praise.
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2: 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You don't love God? What's wrong with you? I love God. You don't love God? What's wrong with you?

0: Hey, this is Tommy Nichols, founder of the Charlotte Black Film Festival. And you know, every morning I wake up to get my praise on with 102.5 Praise Charlotte. You should do the same.
1: Well. AJB. AJB. AJB. AJB. AJB. AJB. AJB. AJB.

0: 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Call us now and tell us your testimony. 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

0: Moe Jr. is on your radio, family. Mm-hmm. It's the Willie Moe Jr. Show. 4 hours of pure inspiration. Love You More Monday edition of the show. Shout out to all of the people across the nation, man. It's been checking in already because Love You More Monday is an opportunity for you to learn how to love yourself more. Mm. As we embark upon this amazing school year happening August the 3rd for a lot of people in the southeastern region, a lot of parents really not looking forward to it. In fact, 60% of our parents say they wish they had more time for themselves during the school year. Well, a little later in the show, I'm going to do my best to give you tools to make sure that you do not lose you during this school year. And to my grandparents, my grandfather, grandmama, auntie, uncles, let me tell you something. Don't let them children keep on sending them kids over there. You got to love you. Come on.
1: Facts.
0: All right. Right now, here's Michelle Williams. Say yes right here on the Willie Moe Jr. Show. Flat out.

0: Hey, it's Marette Brown-Clark, and just in case you didn't know, yep, you're listening to the Willie Moore Jr. Show, Flat Out.
1: Here you go again, making a way for me. Mm-hmm. Even when I was too blind to see.

0: JJ Hairston, nothing else.
1: Come on, man. Not even the salt and pepper beard, just salt.
0: Yeah, no pep.
1: No pep.
0: Come on, man.
1: But it looks good. Everybody can't pull that look off.
0: Yeah, no doubt.
1: So, you know, I just want to shout out JJ Hairston.
0: Yeah, so shout out to JJ, his beautiful wife, Trina, and Lil J, man. Love you to life. Family, it is Love You More Monday. Uh-huh. And let me tell you something. I learned how to love myself more this weekend.
1: How?
0: Because I learned how to use self-driving on Tesla. Yes.
1: Yeah, you really co-signing for this Tesla?
0: No,
1: huh?
0: No. Let's not go co-sign. Anything I told you before this show has nothing to do with anything that I'm saying on the show.
1: Okay,
0: but on. You know, here's the thing. Wasn't a big fan of electric cars and all of that. To be quite honest, I just I'm old school, man. Put some gas in my car. Ain't nobody using no electric. That's just how I am. You know, my best friend, 95.
1: All right? That's true.
0: So my wife to be, she's like, okay, we gonna take the Tesla to Texas. I was like, ooh, Lord,
1: yeah.
0: What about a flight? It's like, well, we got the dogs, we got this, this, and this. I was like, you're right. It ended up being one of the most enjoyable opportunities because self-driving. Now, I am a skeptic of anything. I'm a control freak. And a car driving on its own? Come on, bro. Like,
1: wait,
0: I don't
1: you
0: really
1: ain't
0: know.
1: Ever been in the Waymo?
0: It pulled up one time. And I just declined.
1: Because you didn't see the driver.
0: I was like, wait, no, definitely not getting into that.
1: Okay.
0: Probably still won't do that right now. I have to mature into that. And it has three different ways you can drive. You can go calm, you can go standard, or you can go hurry. Yeah, I stuck in standard on the way, but I actually used it, hurry on the way back. So it was a little bit of both. I do an hour with them and then an hour with me, and it made the drive so much easier. Shout out to Bishop Bronner. He is the one who suggested that for me. And I was like, you do it? I know you know God. All right. So shout out to Bishop Bronner for encouraging me to like, hey, man, you can have a driver and keep your privacy at the same time because the car drives itself.
1: So the next time we talk about this,
0: yes,
1: we will be endorsed.
0: Yeah.
1: All right.
0: No, yeah. Here's the thing. Hopefully by someone else.
1: No, I mean, if they want to endorse it, we'll talk about it. Yeah. But I didn't know it was so cool.
0: Now, I had no idea. And here's the thing. This is not a flex. This is not any of that. This ain't even my car.
1: Right.
0: It's not even my car.
1: That's true.
0: Let's get that out the way. But I did enjoy that particular luxury. So it's something else that I probably add to my repertoire one day when God go ahead and open up the gateways and the doors of heaven and bless me abundantly. Come on.
1: No, wait. I got one more question. Yes. You did this in the daytime, right?
0: It actually was better at night. Considering my eyes at nighttime, it was better. I was driving in the daytime. You know, I still catch a rabbit. That's what I call a person who's speeding, like on the left side. Don't try this at home. But, man, if they going, hey,
1: I'm going to.
0: Because the police going to get you first. Hallelujah. Family, listen, when we come back, a brand new flat out hit of the week that you do not want to miss. Stick around. It's the Willie Moe Jr. Show. Flat out.
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0: Come on, man.
1: You picked this song?
0: Yeah, I'm very proud that he's writing about these guys, you know, because God healed a lot of them. One came back and said thank you.
1: Yeah.
0: You know, if any story sticks out to me in the Bible, it's that one.
1: Yeah.
0: I don't like that.
1: What?
0: You got to be grateful, bro.
1: Yeah.
0: We all going back to say thank you.
1: No, you can't rewrite the story.
0: No, I mean, that's what I would have said. Hey, bro, I'm about to go back and say thank you to the guy who healed us. Yeah. All right.
1: All right, bro, be good. I'm going to catch you when I get back. He didn't do it.
0: That's crazy.
1: He didn't do it. God did it. Like, wait a minute. He's God. Anywho, shout out to Travis Green. Mm-hmm. We love you to life. Family, listen, right now, his music from Donald Lawrence. When we come back, I'll open up those phone lines for the thousands of business owners who are looking to shout out their business. If you have a business, call 1-877-345-7747. Call me now. Shout it out. Here's Donald Lawrence. Flat out.

0: Donald Lawrence, the Tri-City Singles. Come on, right here on the Willie Mo Jr. Show.
1: Sometimes.
0: Yes, indeed. Shout
1: you
0: got to
1: encourage
0: Chicago.
1: Yourself.
2: I'm doing that right now.
0: Indeed. You encouraging yourself?
1: Yeah. Because I know this disappointment be like, hey.
0: Here I am. Here I come.
1: Yo, I'm trying to tell you. We're going to talk about this in the 5 o'clock hour. You got to break up with disappointment.
0: Hey, man. You on the line with Willie Moore Jr. Love You More Monday. What's your name? Where you calling from?
3: My name is Jerome Monk. I'm calling from Washington, D.C. The name of my business is J&M Pest Control. But we do it all. My motto is, we ain't going to let nothing bug you. I can be reached at 301-751-2787.
0: I love it. Don't let nothing bug you. You're alive creative. With Willie Moore. What's your name? Where you calling from?
4: I'm Jessica calling from Upper Marlboro, Maryland.
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0: Indeed. Thank you so much for checking in. 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Each Monday, I do my best on Love You More Monday to allow people just like you who have businesses that are just starting, or maybe you say, Willie Moore, I'm a big business and need to talk to all of the people across the country about mine. All I need you to do is call 1-877-345-7747. Tap in with your nephew and shout out your business. 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Flat out. Willie Moe Jr. here.
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0: 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It's the Willie Moe Jr. Show. 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
1: Yep.
0: Number 11 on the charts.
1: I think it might even be higher than that this week.
0: Okay, Major
1: it's
0: Love.
1: Moving.
0: So, Mama, charts are something that we use to kind of gauge how the audience is actually enjoying the music. And Ken Jones is so important to us because, as you can hear, that's a different non-traditional gospel song that you're gravitating to. Here's the thing, Mama, you've been praying for your grandson, your granddaughter, to get off some of that foolishness that they be listening to. I'm just like you. I don't want them listening to it either. Mm. So here is the healthy alternative.
1: Come on.
0: And that's Kingdom Hip Hop. So, Mama, listen, if you really want to make them feel like, oh, my God, what you listening to, pull up with Kenton Jones playing in your car when you pick them up from school or pick them up for a little play date over the house and just pull up and like, Kenton Jones, Praise On, Go. Then close, got my praise on. They're going to be like, oh, my God,
1: they
0: Granny, what
1: say,
0: you listening to?
1: Granny Cool.
0: Yes, you know, so... Major love to Kenton Jones for giving us tools to minister to the next generation. All right? Family, listen, people from the North, South, East, and the West are checking in, shouting out their businesses. You on the line with Willie Mo. What's your name? Where you calling from?
2: My name is Sandra Shern. I'm calling on behalf of my husband, Michael Shern, and myself.
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0: Indeed.
2: Y se habla español, I teach Spanish classes as well.
1: Come
0: Chris
1: on!
0: This woman say I teach Spanish classes as well. Come on, do everything.
1: I'm about to call her.
0: And let me tell you that what I love about her, she honored her husband first. I'm calling on behalf of my husband and I. Come on, woman. The Lord is speaking through you without you preaching the word.
1: Mm-hmm.
0: Submitting to one each other, one to another. Come on, somebody. You on the line with Willie Mo. What's your name? Where you calling from?
3: My name is Darlene Wade. I'm calling from Fresno, Texas.
0: Okay.
3: I'm shouting out my business, my book, titled The Battle Cry by Darlene Captain Wade. Can be found on Amazon.com.
0: Hey, come
1: on.
0: She
1: understood the assignment.
0: You understood the assignment. God said go.
1: Uh-huh.
0: He gave the green light.
1: Say what?
0: Praise God. Family, listen, when we come back, can you believe back to school time is here already?
1: I can.
0: Oh, my God. For me, I got to tell you a little bit about my sons. When we come back, of course, we'll talk a little bit about that. But, man, I got two that are about to go back to elementary and middle school. And I can't believe I got to start this new regiment all over again. We'll talk more about it. Janai Thornton's going to help us get ready for back to school when we come back. It's the Willie Mo Jr. Show. Willie Mo Jr. here.
1: And your boy D Stone.
0: 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That's 1-877-345-7747. It's the Willie Mo Jr. Show.
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0: know. Willie Mo Jr. is on your radio, family. It is the Willie Mo Jr. Show. Stone, Janai Thornton is here. I'm sure she gave me some notes or something that she needs me to talk through, right?
1: So, absolutely.
0: So, family, here's the thing. When we come back, it is time for back to school. And I don't know about you, but I get excited about back to school because the children are going to get back on a good regimen. As you know, it's hard to believe, but we are already in the final weeks of July, which means back to school time is just around the corner. And surveys show the shoppers expect to spend $611 on school expenses like supplies, clothing, and books per person. I gotta give me some pencils or something to sell. Get some of that $611 from each one of y'all. Come on, somebody. Our money expert Janai Thornton is definitely gonna be hanging out with us next. But right now, here's music from Fred Hammond, Bless, right here on the Willie Mo Jr. Show. Flat out.
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The Party With A Purpose is back. 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
1: Flat out. Hey, hey, hey, hey. Ladies and gentlemen.

0: but here's the beauty of it all. School time is already back. Major love to my two boys who are out of high school and the other ones out of college. Shout out to Khalil. He just flew out to the university of, I'm not going to tell you yet because I don't know how long we're going to stay there. We might get a new offer before I start announcing. However, he just flew out to the West Coast to join the player personnel staff for a major university in the Big 12. So major, major love to him.
1: Go ahead, Khalil.
0: And then, of course, my other son, he is going to a college here in Georgia. I'm so grateful, man. We got a miracle that happened with him. And so he'll be moving into his apartment in August. So two up and then two more that are here with me that I want time to slow down. Most parents are like, I'm ready for them to get out. No, not me. I love them. And I'm building a whole nother house in the back on the land just in case they want to move back.
1: Really? Are you sure?
0: Yes, Lord.
1: All right.
0: Oh, man, I love my children.
1: Okay.
0: I love what God did with them, and I can't wait till they allow me to retire, because they're going to say, Dad, you know, you've been working for a long time. We just going to take care of you now.
1: And you not tired yet?
0: I'm going to say, I'm not tired yet. Come on, somebody.
1: Yeah.
0: Family, back to school is here. Janai Thornton is going to be taking questions from a few people across the nation on their questions about back to school. In fact, Janai Alicia from Charlotte, North Carolina, Queen City, shout out to them, has multiple children and wants to save money on school supplies. Janai, can you tell us some cost-effective ways that she can shop for all the items on her school list?
2: I know it's certainly helpful that teachers are giving specific lists of what kids need to have. Before your kids start shopping online or going to the store, make sure they're shopping at home. What do I mean by that? They need to check their room, those junk drawers, older siblings' rooms, just to make sure that anything that they may need may already be in the house. And listen, families, those of you who have really tight budgets, you may need to ask close family and friends if they have any of those items at their house that your kids may have on their list. Last bit of advice, all the big retailers, Walmart and Target, I'm hearing their back to school commercials now. Also follow them on social media. They're going to be pushing really good deals, so that way you can find the best store for you to shop and save at.
0: No, that's good. Janai, if you're just tuning in, the voice you're hearing is Janai Thornton. We're talking about back to school. Got a lot of Q&A from our listeners across the country. In fact, Anita, Janai, she sent us a question via Facebook. She said this will be her first year in college, and she's nervous about going into debt over school expenses. What are common hidden school expenses that she should keep in mind?
2: A few things. People always focus on some of the bigger things, obviously tuition, room and board, even books. But some other things that people need to take a look at are dues to join organizations. That's not uncommon on college campuses and can throw people's budgets off. Don't forget about the travel back and forth for the holidays or certain weekends. And last but not least, you got to have a budget for fun.
0: Thanks.
2: Nothing wrong with fun, but it can kill your whole budget if you're not planning for it.
1: Come on, fun.
0: Yes, Lord. Family, listen, if you're just tuning in, Janai Thornton is helping us get back to school.

Q&A, right? So people have sent in questions, and what I'm doing is asking our money expert about the back to school questions that they've asked. Listen, $611 is something that everybody's gonna spend on school supplies, school uniforms, school shoes, school clothes. Let's make sure that we're executing on a high level and making sure that we're allocating these dollars so they can stretch. Come on, somebody. When we come back, I got a question from Lauren from Atlanta. Of course, so many people have been checking in. I'm gonna do my best to get to your question to ask Janai about back to school.

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0: southbound between Moorhead Street and Reno. And an accident is blocking off the right lane on North Tryon Street at Eastway Drive. I'm Alina Vegso with traffic on Praise 102.5 and 610 AM.
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0: Man, shout out to my sister from another Mr. Erica Campbell, man. Love her to life. Yeah. And shout out to my dear brother Griff, man. So proud of my family members. And can I just show love to 102.5 Praise out there in Little Rock? I've been hearing so much great news. Shout out to Broadway Joe and that entire staff down there. That's a new station that we just picked up, and we're grateful for them. And major love to Praise 102.5 right here in Atlanta, Georgia. So major love to them. Family, as you know, back to school is upon us. Seemed like it just came really so fast to us.
1: Summer over.
0: Yeah, that's literally what that means. Come on, summer, over. Mm-hmm. And it's time for those children to go back to school. And so people have been asking questions to Janai Thornton, our financial expert, on how to save money and execute on a high level for back to school. So Janai, I got a question right here in Atlanta from a young lady named Lauren. She wants to know how to support her college sophomore daughter without sacrificing her own savings. What advice do you have for her?
2: Willie, this part can always get a little touchy. You know, I tell people all the time, you wouldn't buy a Bentley or a G-Wagon if you couldn't afford it. Thanks. And education is the same way. Please don't buy an education that you know your family's going to struggle to afford. One thing I think that helped me out a lot when I was in college was I was really clear as to what our household finances were. So when my mother said that she couldn't do something, I understood why. Please expose your young people to where you are financially. I'm not just saying what you don't have, but I knew what the mortgage was. I knew what my mom paid in car insurance. I knew how much money she was bringing home. That helped me understand the work that I needed to put in. Last, y'all have to be working from a budget. Mm-hmm. Here's the amount of money that you can easily afford to contribute to your child's education. I would strongly suggest that you do not pull equity out of your house, that you do not tap into your retirement. I promise you, you're gonna need those funds later. Okay. Last bit of advice, Willie, I swear. If I see another kid on a college campus that their parents are paying for a meal plan, but they're ordering Uber Eats and all this other food all the time, they need to eat from the cafeteria, and that can save families a lot of money too.
0: That's good. Hanging out with Janai Thornton, we're talking about back to school.
1: Learn how to cook.
0: Oh, come on, somebody. Thank you, Janai. We appreciate it. All the back to school knowledge that you've given. Family, listen, if you say, Willie Mo, I need extended information as it pertains to back to school, I have a question that I didn't get the opportunity to ask Janai. Here's the thing. Make sure that you follow her on Instagram or Facebook at Janai. That's J-I-N-I Thornton, okay? Make sure that you check her out. And of course, go ahead and check out her podcast, Thank Me Later, wherever you get your podcast, all right? Family, listen, when we come back, a beautiful opportunity for you to hang out with the Sheree Nicole. It's coming up next. The Willie Mo Jr.

0: It still feels weird to say LeBron James is a 76er. I'll discuss next on The Daily Play with Joy Taylor.
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0: This is The Daily Play with Joy Taylor. Friday was a great day to be a Philadelphia sports fan. After 23 days of waiting, the 24th, LeBron chose to join Jaylen Brown, Joel Embiid, Tyrese Maxey, DJ Edgecombe, and head coach Nick Nurse on the Sixers. Philly fans rejoice, and they don't always rejoice, even when they win. They're some of the toughest in the league, which is why this decision perplexed me a little bit. As time passed, there's one reason I see for LeBron to go to Philly, and it's his slogan, maybe former slogan, but still associated with him strongly. When you hear the words chasing greatness, you think of LeBron, and bringing a championship that Allen Iverson couldn't would really mean something. The Eagles have been great lately, two Super Bowls in the last decade. The Phillies won it all in 2008 and just made it back to the World Series in 2022. The chase for greatness continues. So I guess I'm going to try and embrace the process and enjoy LeBron's last ride. 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

0: Everyone, WNBA All-Star Weekend in Chicago has come and gone, but not without some highlights. Friday was day one of competition, and Dallas Wings guard and the number one overall pick, AZ Fudd, won the three-point contest, making her the first rookie to win the competition in the 13 times it has taken place. And in fine fashion, Shakira Austin, Ella Delladon, and one of the top high school players in the country, Giselle Gigi Banks, won the league's first four-team shooting stars challenge. And then Saturday came, and it was all about the All-Star game, a game that I was quite disappointed in because nobody felt like playing, apparently. It looked like the NBA All-Star game just reincarnated, basically. But Team Spoon was crowned the winner. Team Spoon, named affectionately after their coach and WNBA legend, Teresa Weatherspoon, won 129-122. They were led by the game's MVP, Jonquel Jones, who had 22 points, 13 rebounds, and 8 assists. And on Team Coop, named after their coach, WNBA GOAT Cynthia Cooper, Kelsey Mitchell led all scorers with 32 points. And I gotta admit, the highlight of the night for me and a lot of other people was a one-hand slam dunk by Dominique Malango. That hasn't happened since Sylvia Fowles did that many years ago. So, number two, students at Tuskegee University have a new dress code and a message addressed to parents of incoming students. Tuskegee President Dr. Mark A. Brown announced dress code expectations for students, attendance, and cell phone use as the new academic year approaches. The HBCU's dress code prohibits students from wearing revealing clothing in classrooms, dining areas, and official university settings. I'm not mad at that at all. With that said, bedroom shoes, bonnets, and do-rags. Yeah, you can't have those things anymore in the classroom. Or the cafeteria. In light of the decision, Tuskegee President Dr. Mark A. Brown says, quote, "The goal here is not meant to restrict students from enjoying the Tuskegee experience, but to prepare them with a solid foundation for the workforce they will enter once they leave Tuskegee." I'm not mad at that at all. You're going to class. And number three, according to police, three people were killed and at least four others injured, including a two-year-old child, Sunday evening, last night, in a shooting at a Seattle food festival. And the shooting happened after 6 p.m. at the Seattle Center, which was hosting the annual Bite of Seattle, and thousands of people were in attendance. Seattle Police Assistant Chief Tyrone Davis says one suspect is in custody, and authorities are searching for one person believed to be in connection with the shooting as well. I saw this pop up on my feed yesterday, and I just got unsettled and disgusted, amongst other things. And you know, it sucks that people can't even go places and enjoy themselves, have a good time, like just exhale, take a beat, and have fun. In the back of our minds now, anytime we go to public spaces and places like this, we have to be mindful about our surroundings because people are, for lack of a better term, crazy, deranged. Let's talk about it though. Hit me up. According to police, three people were killed and at least four others injured, including a two-year-old child, on Sunday evening in a shooting at a Seattle food festival. One suspect is in custody. Another person of interest is still out there, and police are still looking for them. Want to chat about this? We can. Or if you want to weigh in on Tuskegee University, tell the students, yeah, take them do-rags off, them bonnets off, them house shoes and those pajamas, and go to class like you got some sense. New dress code implemented. What say you to that? Let's talk about it. Or if you want to weigh in on WNBA All-Star Weekend 2026, let's talk about it. Did you enjoy the game? Did you think it was whack like I did because nobody played hard? What are your thoughts? Let's talk about it. Hit me up. Instagram and or X, formerly known as Twitter. The handle is at @Sheree_Nicole, @SHARI_NYCLE.
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12: This traffic update is brought to you by Mothers Against Drunk Driving. There's been an accident on 485 Outer Loop at Providence Road, causing heavy traffic backing up from Ray. We're also seeing delays on the Outer Loop between East John Street and Providence due to an accident blocking off the left shoulder. Heavy traffic heading north on 77 between 485 and Arrowwood. And just beware of an accident on 85 southbound at Sam Wilson Road. I'm Elena Begso with traffic on Praise 102.5 and 610 AM.
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0: It is the Willie Mo Jr. Show. 4 hours of pure inspiration. Major, major love to all of my friends and family members across this great nation who have been tapping in already. It is time now for us to keep it 100.
1: You know what we're talking about today, right?
0: No idea.
1: Breaking up with disappointment.
0: All right, so we are breaking up.
1: With disappointment.
0: With disappointment.
1: You got to.
0: You got to break up.
1: Yeah, you got to break up.
0: I just heard a lady in the spirit say, I'm breaking up. His name is Disappointment.
1: Man, I'm just trying to. No, you don't know a guy named Disappointment. And if you did, why'd you give Disappointment your number? Hey, Glory.
0: Yes, indeed. Come on. Somebody always giving Disappointment.
1: Nah, I'm telling you. This is all about loving yourself more. We're going to teach you how to do it.
0: Indeed. Family, listen, when we come back, we're breaking up with Disappointment. Right now, here's Fred Hammond.
2: Try it like this.

0: name of the song is Able. I was listening to that song last night, coming through Birmingham, Alabama.
1: Okay.
0: And man, that song was a blessing. I had to hear it and turn it off. You know, if I can be honest, full transparency, of course, we're about to talk about breaking up from disappointment. Man, I just realized how much I called my mom. Like, I called my mom 3-4 times a day.
1: You did.
0: And I'm just like sometimes I pick up the phone and I'm just like, oh my God, I can't call her. And then I was driving, so I couldn't journal. And man, I had a moment. This song came on. I had to hurry up and get it off. I was like, hey, let me get off this. And then I put on some Nipsey Hustle, because I just
1: really
0: wanted to, yeah, I had to switch
1: how
0: it
1: you
0: up
1: go from,
0: yeah, I went from the
1: Narrow Walls and PJ Martin to Nipsey Hustle.
0: I did, I had to, because I was gonna cry in the car with them kids, and I didn't want them kids to be like, daddy, are you okay? Oh
1: yeah,
0: daddy,
1: right.
0: It make it worse, right?
1: Yeah, that's true.
0: Breaking up with disappointment, let's talk about
1: so
0: it.
1: So the reason why I said that you got to break up with disappointment is usually when you hear the word breakup, it's usually with a person that you don't like.
0: Yeah.
1: You know what I mean? Or you realize that this person is not serving you anymore.
0: Yeah.
1: And I just feel like we have to make a premeditated decision to break up with disappointment. Because I promise you, Willie, this morning,

0: with disappointment. So I had to choose joy. I'm trying to tell you, listen, I know the old folks, I found out it was in the Bible later, but the old folks used to say to me, hey, this joy that I have, the world didn't give me, and the world can't take it away. It's actually in the word.
1: Okay.
0: But the point is, like, you're going to have to know how to encourage yourself. That's why when we played Donald Lawrence in that first hour, I was like, yo, I had to encourage myself today. Why? Because disappointment was showing me everything that Monday had to offer. And that's why Jesus said, don't worry about tomorrow.
1: Yeah, tomorrow.
0: Tomorrow got its own problem.
1: Yeah, tomorrow going to worry about itself.
0: Jesus knew what Monday was going to bring.
1: Yeah.
0: So I'm just saying, it's like, while you're listening to this show, I know that this show is a place of encouragement. We can't be discouraged, Willie.
1: Yeah.
0: Because if so, we're not going to be able to tell you how to stay encouraged if we like.
1: So how did you stay encouraged when disappointment showed up?
0: I made you some coffee.
1: Hey!
0: I served. I was like, hey, brother, how can I serve you? How can I do this? Yeah. How can I do that? And you just serve your way into joy.
1: And that's what I wanted to get to. Number one, thanks for being so transparent. And because somebody needed to know that the people that encourage you every single day, we are not exempt from disappointment. We're not exempt from the surprises of life. However, the way we navigate is say, okay, cool. Yeah, that happened. But what can I do? Be great. The greatest among us will serve. So you begin to serve. And I just learned it. So major love to Dwight Stone for sharing. Family, we're still breaking up with disappointment. Maybe you, too, have been disappointed by some things. I want to talk about something that we all get disappointed by.
0: Mm.
1: And I believe that you have to know that you have been conditioned this way. Mm. And so disappointment may not even be disappointment. It just may be timing. I'll share what that is when we come back. Still will.

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0: Incident on Eastway Drive at Central Avenue. And traffic lights are malfunctioning at the intersection of Harris Boulevard and Idlewild. I'm Alina Bexa with traffic on Praise 102.5 at 610 a.m.
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0: kingdom. An Eden mindset is a kingdom mindset.
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0: Hey, what up? This is Raheem Devon. And just in case you didn't know, you're listening to the Willie Moore Jr. Show. Flat out.
1: Praise the Lord, everybody. We got a message to encourage you and let you know that no matter what you're going through, there's still glory coming. And it's coming.

0: Disappointment.
1: You know, this morning Dwight had a lot of surprises from plumbers and rain and gas and just a lot of things that could easily disappoint him. However, he decided to still show up here on radio. And I said, man, what did you do to get over disappointment? He said, man, I made you some coffee. And I said, wow, service. So service helped him get through disappointment. You know, I want to talk to you just real quick about something that I believe that we all have been disappointed by. And it could be that we have been conditioned for disappointment because of the way we do everything else. You know, I was talking to somebody the other day and they were very honest and they were like, man, you know, my dear brother Derek, rest in peace to Derek Gibbs, one of my dear friends, grew up with him. We were in a group together as a kid. He went on to be with the Lord this weekend. And he was like, man, why would God do that to Derek? Man, Derek like the nicest person in the world, bro. I got a list of people that God could have took. And I was laughing. It was just a joke. So we kind of laughed at that. And then, he was serious. And I won't even lie, I added a few people to the list myself. I was like, God, he just took Carl. Carl been killing people all our life. You know, he's still around. You know, we laughed about it. And then he got personal and he talked a little bit about something that he's working on. And he just continuously get disappointed because he was just like, bro, like I've been fasting, bro. I've been praying. I've been doing everything that the preachers say, the Bible say. It just ain't happened. I was like, man, you know, the question is, did you know? Like, how do we know that God, you know, is that something you came up with? Is something you just put on God? Or he said, no, I believe God told me that this is what I'm supposed to do, man. I've been working at it for 3 years. I said, okay, 3 years, man, God may want to do it, but you do everything so quick that 3 years may just be the maturity. It could happen tomorrow. And he said, what you mean? I said, everything that we do, bro, happen instantly. Like, if you want to get some information, you could chat GPT it and you can sound just as smart as you want to. You want to warm up some food, you throw it in the microwave, baby, it's just going ding. I mean, even now, if you want a date, you can get on one of them date naps and have a date by 5 o'clock, depending on how good your profile is. But God don't work like these apps. He is a maturing God. He's more interested in who you're becoming versus what you want. And I said, what type of person have you become in the last 3 years, bro? If you can be honest, you're like, bro, I be on it, bro. Like, you see all this weight I lost, bro? I said, yes, that means that you're close. Just because it took 3 years, that don't mean that you're out of the running. So you may be disappointed with God's timing. A lot of us mad at God's timing. I almost said the P word. Mad at God's timing, not knowing that God has been developing the character that you need to sustain you in the place you've been praying for. It may have took 3 years for your business to pop, 5 years. It's still like hitting like it's supposed to. I want to encourage somebody who's been working on themselves, staying true to God's word, to know that you do not have to stay disappointed. You should be encouraged. If you're getting better, something gonna happen. Right. And when it does, you get a chance to give God all the glory because you like, man, it took all these years. They gonna think you an overnight success, but they don't understand all the years and the months and the time and the tears that you put in. The thing that disappoints us the most is God's timing. He's not a instant God. He's a crock pot God. All right. So I'm challenging you not to be disappointed by God's time. All right. When we come back, we're hanging out with Sybil Wilkes. Stick around. It's the Willie Mo Jr. Show.

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3: Come on, let it rise.

It's Sybil Wilkes with what we need to know. A violent shooting at the annual Bite of Seattle Food Festival left 3 people dead and 4 others injured, with victims ranging in age from 2 to 56 years of age as police investigate the motive. Extreme heat alerts remain active across the central and southern United States as cities like Phoenix, Las Vegas, Minneapolis, and St. Louis face triple-digit temperatures through Monday before a cold front arrives. Entertainment news from San Diego Comic-Con confirms superstar Ryan Gosling is joining the Marvel Cinematic Universe as Ghost Rider in 2028, and actor David Johnson steps into the role of Black Panther in Black Panther 3. Finally, Lotto jackpots continue to climb toward $1.5 billion, featuring $633 million on the line in Monday's Powerball drawing and $800 million for Tuesday's Mega Millions. It's all mine. I'm Sybil Wilkes, be informed.

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0: and Ray, as well as between Providence and East John Street due to an accident. And just be aware of an accident on 77 southbound just before Brookshire Freeway. I'm Elena Vegso with traffic on Praise 102.5 and 610 AM.
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1: Hey, man.
0: Man, shout out to my brother Ryan Cameron. Checked in with me this weekend, man. So much love for my dear brother, man. He's a radio veteran, and major love to Ricky Smiley, doing a lot of great things. And shout out to Reach Media, man. We appreciate you guys allowing us to share your airwaves and just give commentary.
1: And we have a new affiliate in Little Rock, Arkansas.
0: Hey!
1: Come on, man. The show is growing. So thank you so much for listening.
0: Yeah, man. Little Rock was a big market for us back in the day. We went from lay your body down to lay your burdens down.
1: And now we back.
0: Hey, we back. Yes, indeed. So, family, it's time for the Pray Stone. Talk to us.
1: Yeah, this is the Wow Mix. I'm going to call this the Walk on Water Mix because I believe that this show is encouraging you not to just enjoy the cushion that might have been given to you, but, hey, God's inspiring you to walk on water. Trust him.
0: Yeah.
1: All right? Let's do it in five,
0: four,
1: three,
0: two,
1: one.
0: Let's go.

D-Stone putting the wraps on today's mix. I pray you enjoyed it. And I'm going to tell you what, if you'd like to get more mixes like that, all you got to do is follow me right now at Dwight Stone on Instagram, at DJ Dwight Stone on Facebook. I am going to bless the first 48 people that hit me up in my DMs right now. And if you've already received a mix from me, then you don't need any more. I'm just kidding. It's up to you. But I do want to say this. I do want to make sure that as a family, we are vacationing together this year. And I don't want you to spend hours searching for deck plans when we already have you covered. This year, for the One Voyage Cruise, you can enjoy what we like to call the We Pick It Cabin Experience. 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I'm going to say it twice, 214-495-1963. That's 214-495-1963. Now, if you're asking who's going to be on the boat this year, Eric Benet, Dave Hollister, Jaheim, Q Parker, Tone Stiff, Jay Brown, that's just the R&B. For inspirational, we got Pastor Mike Jr., Ja'Kalen Carr, Jonathan McReynolds. If you're into Southern Soul, we got King George, 803 Fresh. If you're into comedy, we got Ricky Smiley, D.L. Hughley, Said the Entertainer, DJ Kid Capri, your boy D-Stone on the ones and twos every day for church, along with my brother Griff from Get Up Mornings.

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0: Number one, WNBA All-Star Weekend in Chicago has come and gone, but not without some highlights. Friday was day one of competition, and Dallas Wings guard and the number one overall pick, AZ Fudd, won the three-point contest, making her the first rookie to win the competition in the 13 times it has taken place. And in fine fashion, Shakira Austin, Ella Delladon, and one of the top high school players in the country, Giselle Gigi Banks, won the league's first four-team shooting stars challenge. And then Saturday came, and it was all about the All-Star game, a game that I was quite disappointed in because nobody felt like playing, apparently. It looked like the NBA All-Star game just reincarnated, basically. But Team Spoon was crowned the winner. Team Spoon, named affectionately after their coach and WNBA legend, Teresa Weatherspoon, won 129-122. They were led by the game's MVP, Jonquel Jones, who had 22 points, 13 rebounds, and 8 assists. And on Team Coop, named after their coach, WNBA GOAT Cynthia Cooper, Kelsey Mitchell led all scorers with 32 points. And I gotta admit, the highlight of the night for me and a lot of other people was a one-hand slam dunk by Dominique Malango. That hasn't happened since Sylvia Fowles did that many years ago. So, number two, students at Tuskegee University have a new dress code and a message addressed to parents of incoming students. Tuskegee President Dr. Mark A. Brown announced dress code expectations for students, attendance, and cell phone use as the new academic year approaches. The HBCU's dress code prohibits students from wearing revealing clothing in classrooms, dining areas, and official university settings. I'm not mad at that at all. With that said, bedroom shoes, bonnets, and do-rags. Yeah, you can't have those things anymore in the classroom or the cafeteria. In light of the decision, Tuskegee President Dr. Mark A. Brown says, quote, "The goal here is not meant to restrict students from enjoying the Tuskegee experience, but to prepare them with a solid foundation for the workforce they will enter once they leave Tuskegee." I'm not mad at that at all. You're going to class. And number three, according to police, three people were killed and at least four others injured, including a two-year-old child, Sunday evening, last night, in a shooting at a Seattle food festival. The shooting happened after 6 p.m. at the Seattle Center, which was hosting the annual Bite of Seattle, and thousands of people were in attendance. Seattle Police Assistant Chief Tyrone Davis says one suspect is in custody, and authorities are searching for one person believed to be in connection with the shooting as well. I saw this pop up on my feed yesterday, and it just got unsettled and disgusted, amongst other things. And you know, it sucks that people can't even go places and enjoy themselves, have a good time, like just exhale, take a beat, and have fun. In the back of our minds now, anytime we go to public spaces and places like this, we have to be mindful about our surroundings because people are, for lack of a better term, crazy, deranged. Let's talk about it though. Hit me up. According to police, three people were killed and at least four others injured, including a two-year-old child, on Sunday evening in a shooting at a Seattle food festival. One suspect is in custody. Another person of interest is still out there, and police are still looking for them. Want to chat about this? We can. Or if you want to weigh in on Tuskegee University, tell the students, yeah, take them do-rags off, them bonnets off, them house shoes and those pajamas, and go to class like you got some sense. New dress code implemented. What say you to that? Let's talk about it. Or if you want to weigh in on WNBA All-Star Weekend 2026, let's talk about it. Did you enjoy the game? Did you think it was whack like I did because nobody played hard? What are your thoughts? Let's talk about it. Hit me up. Instagram and or X, formerly known as Twitter. The handle is at Sheree underscore Nicole, S-H-A-R-I underscore N-Y. See you later. Just in case you didn't know,
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8: Hello, everybody. 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Tuesday night, Bishop T.C. Boone. 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

0: Yes, indeed. Family, listen, I want to show love to my dear brother, Ricky Dillard.
1: When I think.
0: The name of the song, come on, is When I Think. Well, I almost got up. I'm so out of breath. Shout out to Ricky Dillard. Family, I don't know if you know it or not, but Psalms 118:8 says it's better to trust in the Lord than to put confidence in man. Many of you all have been living so disappointed because you have given so much trust in man that you missed the opportunity to trust God. So what does that mean? You say, Willie Moore Jr., you always tell me that we are one person away from our biggest breakthrough. That means that. But it means that you're looking for God in the person. You're looking to see if their character actually like aligns with what God is doing, and then trusting that God is going to use them. I was watching Pastor Mike Jr. the other day. Shout out to Rock City Church. I always watch him because my son is a member there. And I was listening to him, and he asked the crowd, he said, who killed Goliath? The whole crowd was like, David. It was like, who killed Goliath? They was like, David. He said, wait, who killed Goliath? They was like, David. He was like, no. God used David to kill Goliath. And if you thought David was the one that killed Goliath, that's probably the reason why you so disappointed in your situation, because you think you're going to do it. No, you're saying God is going to use me to do this, and God is going to use this person to take me to the next level. Shout out to every person on my journey that God used. Sometime after God finished using them for that situation, they be looking at me like, well, how you get there? And I'm like, you helped me get here. Now you mad at me for being here? Because God used them. Facts. And then probably took his hand off of them for a little while because they started looking at me crazy. But anywho, but I wanted to tell you this. Many of you all have been disappointed by man, but here's the thing. Look for God to use people. To use people to get you to where you need to go. And then also, look for God to use you to help other people get to where they need to go. Because God wants to use you to make sure other people get the opportunities that they need. Here's the thing. I've been on radio for 11 years. Many artists that have come that we see on Stellars and big platforms, like, they needed this opportunity. And I remember fighting in those meetings, not really physically fighting, but saying, I think it'll work. I think this should happen. These artists should really get an opportunity. Speaking up for the people who were unheard. I watched Dwight to this day still help artists out. So many artists you wouldn't even know right now if he wouldn't put them in the mix and fight for them and say, hey, man, this is a really good opportunity, putting them on shows. We don't do it for somebody to come back and pat us on the back and say thank you. We do it because we know that God is using us. And because God uses us, we believe that God will also use others. Amen. To help us get to where God wants us to be. So it has to be reciprocated. So if you need something, say, God, can you use me to help others? And watch God use others to help you. That's your moment of motivation. If you don't know Jesus Christ as your Lord and Savior, say this simple prayer with me. Say, Lord God, I repent for every part of me that's not like you. I believe Jesus Christ died on the cross and rose again for me. And because of my confession and because of my belief, I'm saved. And around here, we like to say, you say, baby! If you say that for the first time, we are so grateful for you. And if you say, Willie Mo, man, I need to get in a good church home, I want to tell you, you are absolutely positively correct. I'm challenging every new believer who said yes 3 times out of the month to be in somebody's church the 4th week. If you want to go online, listen, I give you that, but I would love for you to do 4. To my seasoned saints who have been in the church house for a long time, I need you to get back in there. Come on, at least 2 weeks out the month.
1: Come on.
0: I need you to be around the saints. Come on, somebody. I'm speaking to myself now. I ain't been in 3 weeks. Huh? Yeah, no, 2 weeks. Yeah, 2 weeks. But I'm doing my best not to just be an online saint. I want to make sure that I get in the house, but it's not because I want to get something, but I know there's something in me that needs to be given out to the church house. I'm there to serve just as much as I want to hear the word. God may have a word in me for the person next to me, and I don't want to miss the opportunity. Can we take that heart posture? I know we can. I love you to life. We'll see you tomorrow. It's the Willie Moe Jr. Show. Flat out.
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1: Strong topic. Shout out to my brother Kevin LaVar. I got a chance to see him last week. He still has this Heart to Forgive campaign. But I want to know the hardest thing you have ever had to forgive. And we want to hear forgiveness stories. When you've had to extend your heart and say I'm sorry. And it was just hard. So we're going to get into it. Y'all keep it right here. 17 minutes away. We're going to get into this chat room on the Nightly Spirit.

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1: The Nightly Spirit.

Because forgiveness, it sounds beautiful. We all know that this is, you know, the whole reason that Christ went to the cross is to forgive us, right? But it's hard, isn't it? When you've been betrayed, when somebody tells a lie on you, when somebody walks away from you and disappoints you and, you know, doesn't apologize. This is like some real deal stuff, you know? And it's not really a conversation about what somebody did to you. It's really a conversation about what refusing to forgive did to you. That's what this is really about. So I want to ask you a deep question. What's the hardest thing you've ever had to forgive? And how did you finally find the strength to let it go? Can we talk like that tonight? You girl, I want us to talk. I want someone listening tonight who is on straddling the fence about forgiving someone. I want them to hear your story. I want them to hear your plight. I want them to hear you. So let's do this tonight. We're going to love on each other tonight. 1-877-345-7747. Let's heal each other. Okay? We're going to heal together tonight. 1-877-345-7747. We know it's, you know, forgiveness is not easy. We know that. But it's necessary. When have you had the hardest moment in your life that forgiveness was the hardest thing you could do? Call us. It's your girl Darlene on the Nightly Spirit.

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5: 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Oh dear God, creator of the entire universe, we stop what we are doing to say thank you and to let you know that we appreciate having you in our lives. Because of our belief in you, God, our understanding of your greatness and your mercy, and most importantly, our witnessing of your awesome power and unlimited ability, we know that you can empower us to accomplish that which may appear impossible. You did not let the sea stop Moses. You parted the waters. You did not allow the wall to stop Joshua. You made the wall come tumbling down. You didn't allow the giant to stop David. And you didn't even allow death to stop Jesus, who we all know is still teaching as strong as ever. So all that we ask of you today, dear God, is to please help us to never forget that for with you, our God, nothing is impossible. Hallelujah and amen.
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0: Family Spirit, your girl Darlene. Family, we're just having some family conversation. And when I say family, all of you all are family, right? But we're talking about forgiveness. What is the hardest thing you've ever had to forgive? And then how did you finally get the strength to let it go? Tell us your name and where you're calling from.
1: Yes, I'm calling from Goldsboro, North Carolina.
0: All right, Goldsboro. Shout out to you all up there. Listen, what's been the hardest thing you've had to forgive?
1: The hardest thing I've had to forgive is assassination of character by a family member.
0: Ooh!
1: Who happened to also be a pastor and prophet.
0: Oh, my. How did you get through that?
1: I'm still getting through it.
0: Bless your heart.
1: And the way to get through it is to stay under the presence of God.
0: Yeah.
1: And keep exposing yourself to His power so that it would break the spirit of offense and unforgiveness.
0: You just kept it right there in the spiritual realm where it needs to be, because that's what it is.
1: Yes.
0: Amen. Thank you so much for sharing that. And I pray that you get through that completely. But that's, you have really taken authority over it, because you've said, mm-hmm. I've already forgiven and I'm still walking through it. You know, it doesn't erase the memory, but it definitely shifts the weight of the pain. So I'm proud of you for that. Thank you so much for sharing tonight. Listen, family. Some wounds can become scars, and scars don't mean you're still bleeding. They just mean that you survived, right? And we're just talking about it tonight. Forgiveness seems to be one of the hardest things, because it's so much easier to hold the grudge until you realize what you're losing by holding this grudge, how much time you're losing on other things that God has for you in your life. So 1-877-345-7747. What is the hardest thing you had to forgive? Share this story with us and tell us how you were able to finally find the strength to let it go. 1-877-345-7747. Call your girl on the Nightly Spirit.

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0: you're in Darlene's chat room. Tell me your name and where you're calling from.
1: My name is Rachel. I'm calling from Douglas County.
0: All right, Rachel, talk to us tonight.
1: When you talk about forgiveness, mm-hmm. I was hurt very, very bad by two people that I love dearly. Mm-hmm. And so it's been a journey to forgiveness. Mm. But the thing that keeps me going is that I remember that if I don't forgive them, Christ can't forgive me, and I can't risk heaven getting there. I just cannot risk. I can't risk. It's too big. It's too much. Mm. One person stole money, mm-hmm. inheritance, and he stole it from my husband, who is deceased now, and the other one was just a friendship, and I forgive, and I think I'm okay, and I've healed until I see them. And when I see them, it's like what you said about that wound. I got a scar, and I look at my scar, and I say, you did this to me. But I tell you what, forgiveness is a journey. It is not, you wake up, some people may be able to do it, but it's a journey. And yes. I promise you.
0: Yeah.
1: That I am staying very close to the Lord in this, because otherwise I can't get to heaven.
0: That's right.
1: So we got to.
0: Amen. Thank you.
1: And I appreciate you. Thank you.
0: God bless you. And family, listen, forgiveness is not saying it was okay, because it wasn't okay. That's the whole point. This was not okay. And forgiveness is not agreeing that it was okay. It's saying that I refuse to let your offense own me anymore. You don't get to own my peace. You don't get to own the joy that God has given me. You don't get to own my mind. No, no. You take that on over there with you. I forgive you. You know, that's good. 1-877-345-7747. What's the hardest thing you had to ever forgive? And how did you find the strength to let it go? 1-877-345-7747. Call your girl on the Nightly Spirit.

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3: Tia, can you pass me a Baja?
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3: 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Try it. It's tropical at first, then the lime flavor hits.
4: 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That's crisp. 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Tastes like vacation.
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4: 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And it's mine now.
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6: Is your business feeling a little quiet lately? Like so quiet you could hear Grandma's peppermint wrapper opening up in the back? Well, here's a little encouragement. You can advertise with Praise 102.5 and 610 AM and let Charlotte know your business is open. When you advertise with Praise, you connect your business with a loyal, faith-filled Charlotte community. 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
7: My name is Travis Crawford. 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
8: 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Charlotte's

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This is Otis Kemp, and you're listening to The Nightly Spirit with my girl, Darlene.